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1: My name is Keegan Mariola.
2: And my name is Wyatt LaFontaine.
0: And this week we're going to focus on hip-hop. So when I think of hip-hop, I mostly think of Playboi Carti. That's been on my playlist like the most recently. Lots of Playboi Carti. I'm a big Opium fan, which a lot of people don't like to hear that, but whatever.
2: I never heard of Opium.
0: Opium is like Playboi Carti, Destroy Lonely. It's kind of like those guys. There's somebody else that I'm forgetting. I can't remember. But Homicide Gang, there's a few people. What do you guys think?
1: I'm a big fan of Eminem.
0: Okay.
1: I have been forever. I have a bunch of his records, albums. Like, I love him so much. He's a great rapper.
2: Eminem is one of the most talented lyricists.
1: He's so talented. Oh my gosh.
2: Some of the things that he thinks about. Have you ever seen 8 Mile?
0: No, but
1: oh,
0: I mean, the
1: you
0: song.
1: Have to see it. Okay, okay. Oh my gosh, great movie.
2: It's a fantastic movie. And, you know, I like to think that Eminem's life is kind of based off of 8 Mile. And one of the scenes that really stuck in my mind was when he's on the bus and he's writing down his lyrics on this piece of paper.
1: Right.
2: And all of his lyrics are just jumbled everywhere for when he's in the moment and in that rap battle in the final scene. It's one of the best scenes.
1: It's so, and
2: ever.
1: He gains his confidence. It's so amazing. It's a great scene.
0: I've seen the scene where he's like in the rap battle and
1: yeah.
0: then he's like, what is the song? Like Lose Yourself?
1: Mm-hmm.
0: That's so big. But all I ever think of when I think of Eminem is that's an awfully hot coffee pot. I don't know. Maybe I'm too brain rotted, but I can't really think about much else.
2: When I think about hip hop, some of my favorites include Kid Cudi. I think Cudi is one of the best. I also do like Kanye. No matter what you think about him politically, I think his influence on hip hop is really undeniable, and we'll get into that later. I also really like Mac Miller. I don't know if you consider him hip-hop. I mean,
0: he's a rapper.
2: Yeah. Mac Miller is fantastic. Like, Circles is one of my favorite albums. And Kids is so much fun. And that's kind of, you know, my hip-hop preferences.
0: Do you guys have a favorite album?
2: Ooh.
0: I mean, I can start. I think my favorite album, like, growing up, would probably be To Pimp a Butterfly by Kendrick Lamar.
2: Great album.
0: Yeah, just because, I mean, like, that album was going insane. That was, like, platinum in my house. And, like, there's a lot of, you know, not dark themes, but, like, very mature themes. But it's also very fun, and it reminds me a lot of the culture.
2: For sure. I love My Beautiful Dark Twisted Fantasy.
0: Oh, that's such a banger! Kanye reference.
2: It really is just a great album. And I know that I think he recorded it in Hawaii.
0: Okay.
2: And he had, like, signs on the wall. No phones, no talking. Let the artist do the art thing. And it was like a closed environment so that he could make that album, especially in 2010, which was a good, like, one of those pivotal points for hip-hop, I think.
0: Yeah, definitely. Keegan, what do you think?
1: If I'm going on the same Eminem track, I would probably say Recovery, his okay. album in 2010. My dad had a CD of that in our car. He'd play that for us. So it's like a core memory for me.
0: What songs are on that one? Or like the most popular
1: song on this is Love the Way You Lie with Rihanna.
0: Oh,
1: yeah.
0: Crap.
1: Everyone
0: okay.
1: knows that song. It's a good song. And then I also like Not Afraid. That's a great song, too. So there's a couple that people would know on that album.
2: And how could I forget Man on the Moon by Kid Cudi as well? All
0: okay.
2: three of them. They're all great.
0: Kid Cudi fan. I like Kid Cudi, but I think his fans are so diehard Kid Cudi fans.
1: They definitely
0: I went to the penthouse in Jenkins the other day, and there's Kid Cudi everywhere
1: my
0: you
1: gosh.
0: Look. It's like Kid Cudi's memorabilia house. Like, I don't know. They're insane.
2: I wouldn't say I'm a diehard fan. I just think that his talent is undeniable, and his music is really good. We're going to take a break. Let us know what you think. Email SpartansAfterDark@yahoo.com. Also, if you would like to, send a DM to Spartans After Dark on Instagram and TikTok and tell us what your favorite hip-hop artists are. So we're going to get into my songs right now. I'm going to start with Still Dre by Dr. Dre.

companies squashing other deals because they've already been squished. 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

0: That was I Know by De La Soul, one of my favorite rap songs. When you think about the influence of hip-hop in culture, what do you guys think about?
1: I think about growing up, running through the house and like all the doors are open and all the kids are outside and my dad's on the grill and we're listening to some old head, like, yeah, Still Dre. We're listening to, you know, West Coast, and my dad actually looks a lot like Ice Cube. So growing up, I was like, oh, that's my dad. Like, I don't know. It was kind of just a thing for me. And the culture and just like all my friends. And anytime we get in the car, we put on, you know, the bangers that everybody knows. You right. put on, you know, Kendrick Lamar. Everybody's going
2: Everyone's
1: bar for
2: rapping.
1: Bar.
2: Yeah.
1: You're putting on Drake. Kiki, do you love... What's that song called? Kiki, do you love me? Whatever.
2: Yes.
1: You putting on any Drake song, it's going generational
2: Hype,
1: in the car.
2: Yes, of course.
0: I have an important question for you guys.
1: Okay.
0: West Coast or East Coast? Tupac or Biggie?

0: going to have to say West Coast, just because I'm a big Snoop Dogg fan.
1: Okay.
0: And I really do like Tupac too, but I would say for the East Coast, I'm a huge Nas fan. Like, if we're talking about GOATs,
2: Nas is fantastic.
0: If we're talking about the greatest of all time, I would really throw Nas very, very high up there, just because, like, Illmatic is probably one of the best albums I've ever heard in my life. But I'm going to give it to the West Coast just because I prefer, like, a more fun vibe, and I don't really like the super, like, you know, philosophical and poetic stuff.
1: I agree. I would say the same thing. I like more of, like, Tupac's vibe, and, like, it's really hype, and it's... There's definitely some meaning, too, behind his lyrics,
0: yeah,
1: and
0: definitely.
1: How he talks through his music, so I really like that, the deeper meaning behind people's music.
2: Growing up in New York, you might think that I would be a fan of the East Coast over the West Coast, but I am actually going to agree with you guys here. The West Coast is just, like you said, Nina, much more fun,
1: mm-hmm.
2: And I also think the talent that came out of that time, N.W.A.
0: Suge Knight. I mean, he doesn't really make music, but he's still the big influence.
2: Snoop Dogg, Dre. It's just, I don't want to say it's miles ahead of the East Coast, because I also love Biggie and Nas as well. Biggie is fantastic. But I just think that I would have to give the edge to the West Coast. And that's what I listen to more.
0: I would also say the West Coast is a little more palatable for, like, mm-hmm. the mainstream audience. Like, you know how we do it, Straight Outta Compton. I mean,
1: right.
0: Everybody knows Straight Outta Compton, or it was a good, Today Was a Good Day,
1: mm-hmm.
0: Do for Love. Like, there's a lot of Tupac songs that kind of just went on air more often, and you still hear them a little more. Just because, you know, things, the way they do it, the fun approach that they take is more accessible, and people can kind of listen to they hear the rhythm and they like that, and they look at the lyrics later, sure. But when you're looking at the East Coast, it's a lot more like, you know, I'm making it up from the mud, like,
1: right.
0: This is really gritty and kind of like difficult for people that aren't from that area to understand.
1: Mm-hmm.
2: Yeah, there is a more political influence, I think, on the East Coast.
0: I would just say that it's a little less disguised. I would say they're both very political, mm-hmm. but one is a little more in your face, and one is a little more like, this is, you know,
1: for
0: have
1: sure.
0: fun and then see what's going on.
1: Right.
0: This is Spartans After Dark. What's on your playlist? I'm Nina Chadwick.
2: I'm Wyatt LaFontaine.
1: And I'm Keegan Mariola.
0: And right now we're going to take a break. This is Gin and Juice by Snoop Dogg. Let me know what you guys think about it.

0: Welcome back to What's On Your Playlist. I'm Nina Chadwick.
1: I'm Keegan Mariola.
2: And I'm Wyatt LaFontaine.
0: And you just listened to No More Parties in LA by Kanye West. So after the West Coast and East Coast rap battle, I think we're going to kick it up and get a little more modern. That was Kanye West. And I'm going to have to say that Kanye is probably the most influential rapper of our century.
2: That's a bold statement.
0: Of the last, of the 21st century, I would say, like 2000s and up, Kanye. Right.
2: I agree with you.
0: Okay.
2: But it is a bold statement because there are just so many artists that have had that influence.
0: Like who?
2: Kendrick Lamar.
0: Kendrick Lamar.
1: I would say Kanye over Kendrick Lamar.
0: I would say Kendrick is a better rapper, and I think he makes better music. But I think if we're talking about influence, just like when we talked about Radiohead last time, Kanye, like, his production is insane, and his ideas are, like actually crazy.
2: It really is ahead of his time. Do you know Kanye West, in his first album, The College Dropout, it was after he had jaw surgery? You, ever
0: you can hear
2: the
0: it.
2: Wire?
0: You can hear, and Through the Wire, that was his first song that he wrote about, you know, the whatever happened. You can hear his jaw is, like, actually clenched the whole time.
2: I actually had the same surgery that Kanye did.
0: Oh, snap.
2: So I know what that feels like, and I don't know how he did it. Like,
1: really?
2: I don't know how he was so fluent in his words and his rhythm. I mean, he's a great producer, but Through the Wire is a great song. Mm-hmm. And especially that whole album, to come out of the gates and just make a classic album as your first album, it's really awesome. And then seeing the progression of his career and his discography, where he's making My Beautiful Dark Twisted Fantasy, where he's making The Life of Pablo,
0: and Donda.
2: Donda.
0: And Donda.
2: Donda aged really well, I think.
0: Donda was, yeah, definitely. When it first came out, I was like, oh, this is different, you know, like, I'm not really sure. But as I've listened to it, definitely, 100%.
2: Keegan, what do you think?
1: Well, I obviously believe that Kanye had a very big influence in the 2000s, especially with, like, same with, like, the song Monster, I feel like is such, like, he grabbed, like, Nicki Minaj and, like, all these people and, like, that was, like, very influential, I feel like, too. And then, obviously, the degression of Kanye, unfortunately.
2: Ooh, the degression of Kanye, too.
1: Yeah,
2: yes.
1: His new music, will never be a fan. I'm sorry.
0: Really?
1: Yeah, I'm not a fan of it. I like his older stuff, obviously, a lot better. So,
0: I think I agree. I mean, I agree in some ways. I really did like Donda.
2: Well, are you talking after Donda?
1: Yeah.
2: Okay.
1: Like with, is it T Dollar Sign or something?
0: Yeah, Ty Dolla
1: Sign. Yeah, yeah,
2: Vultures.
1: Yeah.
0: Vultures. I liked Vultures.
1: I didn't like it. I thought it was way different from his music in general, so.
0: What do you guys think about the Kendrick and Drake beef?
2: Oh.
0: Are you a Kendrick or a Drake fan?
2: Yeah,
0: if you had to pick.
2: Kendrick.
0: Oh,
2: Kendrick
0: really?
2: All day.
0: Keegan, what do you think? I see your face.
1: I say Kendrick, and I have very, like, strong opinions on that. Because I love Drake, and his music is so good. Like, honestly, if you play a Drake song, old Drake song, compared to an older Kendrick Lamar song, I feel like most people would probably know the Drake song. However, like, I feel like Drake fell off. Is that just me? Or
0: I think that's just you.
1: Really?
0: I think that's
2: I
0: just
2: me.
1: I feel like, I think, I don't know. I think a lot of Kendrick Lamar fans, especially with that song he came out, it was way better than his diss track, in my opinion. I feel like Kendrick won that.
2: The thing with Kendrick is he's very consistent. And it's mostly lyric. You don't think so?
0: I disagree. I think when he put out Mr. Morale and the Steppers, probably one of the worst albums he could have ever made, and none of the songs on that are hits. Nobody ever references that album. Like, after, was it To Pimp, after Damn, was that his last album? He hasn't really done anything good. And I was a diehard Kendrick fan. Like, when it was Kendrick versus J. Cole, all the way, I'm like crazy. I'm fighting my friends in the lunchroom.
1: Right.
0: Like, Kendrick Lamar's the GOAT. But no. After Mr. Round the Steppers, it's been just downhill for me. And I wasn't even a Drake fan until 2 months ago, 3 months
1: really?
0: Ago.
1: Really?
0: But I can't deny I'm picking Drake over Kendrick.
2: I guess the point that I was trying to make is that lyrics-wise and style-wise, Kendrick has been consistent. Drake, you can hear a Drake song and it can be a pop song. You can hear a Drake song, it can be a rap song. That's kind of the point that I was trying to make with that. So I would think that Drake is more popular.
1: I would agree.
2: Just because of that reason. I mean, Hold On, We're Going Home.
0: Such a banger. Oh my gosh.
2: It's amazing.
0: Reference? Yeah,
2: and
0: yeah.
2: Nokia. I mean, Nokia, I don't know. They're kind of pop songs. I don't know.
0: Well, yeah. And then he has his...
2: Compared to Kendrick.
0: Compared to Kendrick, sure. But, I mean, Drake has Honestly Nevermind, which is like his house and EDM album that a lot of people just didn't like in the beginning. But now we're here in Tampa. Everything is house. Everything is EDM. Like, it kind of grows on you is how I feel about Drake. Like, I have to get accustomed to it.
2: I think that Kendrick won the beef
1: 100%. I do too, and that's what I was mostly focusing on, was like the battle between them two. I think that a lot of people would agree that Kendrick won that.
2: Oh, I'm blanking on the song name. What's this?
0: Squabble Up. I don't know.
2: Squabble Up is great. His diss track to
1: Not Like
2: great.
1: Us.
0: Oh, Meet
1: Not
0: the
1: like
0: Gram.
1: Yeah,
0: Not
1: yeah.
0: Like
1: Us.
0: Okay.
2: Not Like Us came out. That's
1: it was
2: done,
1: top
2: settled,
1: on the charts. Yeah. Like, where was Drake's song? I probably didn't even listen to it, if I'm gonna be so for real, for that battle.
2: There's a line in that song, Prince is better than Michael Jackson. And I kind of agree with him.
0: Oh, what? What are you talking about? Wyatt, dude, you can't keep coming on here with these takes, bro. Prince is better than Michael Jackson, said nobody ever.
2: Well, Wyatt said it.
0: Said Wyatt LaFontaine. You heard it here
1: you
0: for the only
1: here.
0: Time ever. We're going to take a break. This is Spartans After Dark on WMNF.
1: And next up, we're going to be playing My Songs, and we have Sing for the Moment by Eminem.

0: And that was Empire State of Mind by Jay-Z.
1: This is WMNF. What's on your playlist? Spartans After Dark.
2: Let us know what you think. 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
1: Whatever you have it your way. Okay, I'm going to throw it out there because I just asked about the modern rappers. And I got into a huge argument with this guy about J. Cole. And a lot of people think J. Cole is like really good. You know, he's kind of up there with like Kendrick Cole, and stuff. Yeah. Right. Yeah. Like the big three. But I was thinking about, do you know any Young Thug?
3: I do, but not like at heart.
1: Okay. Yeah. Not
3: me neither. 21 Savage.
2: Same with Keegan.
3: Isn't he up there?
1: 21 Savage, I think he's really good. But I don't think he has like the, I think he's really, really good, but he's kind of like Drake level of like his songs are catchy and it's fun. And he has like some serious songs, but I wouldn't consider him like really up there. But I've been listening to so much Gunna lately.
3: I like Gunna.
1: I love Gunna. Like
3: I like really old Gunna.
1: Though. I love all Gunna, dude. Like I want to hear Gunna. If I could implant Gunna in my brain, like he'd be my inner voice.
3: I listened to like Baby Keem and like.
1: Did you listen to the new album?
3: I haven't yet. See, that's the thing is I listen to old music, like Ray Simard, like the Come Getter stuff. Do you know that kind of stuff? And like Boogie with a Hoodie.
1: A Boogie is a banger.
3: But like his old stuff is like better. And Lil Uzi.
2: To be honest, I don't really listen to too much modern rap. I really do like Future.
1: Okay. Future, King of Trap. King of Trap.
2: Future is great. His two albums, We Don't Trust You.
1: Okay.
2: Those were great albums, in my opinion. I don't really listen to too much newer stuff other than just like the mainstream kind of artists. What are the artists that you were thinking about?
1: Playboi Carti. I'm a huge, huge, huge Migos fan.
2: Oh, Migos is good.
1: I don't know a lot of their discography, but like if you put on any Migos song, I'm gonna have to like just bop my head. Like there's way I'm gonna.
3: Right.
1: You have to like tie me down to get me from singing anything Migos. Also, like newer, like really newer stuff, like Yeet. Is really popular. Okay.
2: Oh, I have heard of him.
1: Yeah, I'm not a huge Yeet fan, but like he's still, you know, up there. Travis Scott, I'm a giant Travis Scott fan. Like I used to despise the guy because I don't really think he's that good of a person, but also like separate the art from the artist, guys.
3: Right.
1: Let's separate the art. If we're going to talk about Kanye, let's keep the personality very, very separate.
3: 100%.
1: What do you think, Keegan?
3: I also don't listen to too much new stuff, but I listen to like Lil Tecca.
1: I just saw Lil Tecca, bro.
2: Lil Tecca's from my hometown.
3: Really?
2: Yeah, he's from, he's from Long Island. And he had a concert at one of like the little concert venues right in my hometown, and it's like, oh, he's back home. I think he's from Comac. I'm not entirely sure about that. But shout out Lil Tecca, because Ransom ran Long Island for a whole year.
3: And even some of his new stuff that came out was
1: on
3: really
1: Dopamine?
3: Yeah, was really good. And I like other stuff like 21 Savage. I like Kid Cudi too a little bit, and Trippie Redd. I like Trippie Redd.
2: Tyler the Creator.
1: Tyler the Creator. I saw him twice, actually.
4: Okay, okay, okay, okay, okay, okay, okay.

0: 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I'm Nina Chadwick.
1: I'm Gigi Mariola.
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0: And this has been What's On Your Playlist, a section of Spartans After Dark on WMNF Radio 88.5. We hope you guys enjoy, and next time we're talking about house music.

0: Come on, I need a little bit more of that. Man, oh man, it is a pleasure to be here with you. Oh, I'm sorry. Welcome to the Rhythm Revival here on a Friday afternoon. I am Reverend Billy C. Works. It's a pleasure to be here. You hear any noise? It's me and the boys, just the three of us, Marvelous Marvin and P. Daddy. P. Daddy, how are you, my brother?
1: Feeling good. Glad we don't have rain for the first time in like a week.
0: Tell me all about it. Good God, Marvin. Oh, good God. Look at those. Oh, Marvin. I got to tell you, we've been working together for a while now. And
2: over 5 years, Billy.
0: I love the glasses every week, but these, I'm jealous. Man, I can tell me about them.
2: I can't even see out of them, let alone know what they are. All I know, Billy, as soon as the show started, they're dancing glasses, aren't they? I think I'll wear them Sunday at Skipper's. We'll be there. Come join us. Here's the thing. As soon as the show started, the sun came out. It's like people swimming, people sailing, mudda fudda, please. Come out to Skipper's this Sunday. We're going to have great weather, and I'm looking forward to
0: it's
2: it.
0: It's going to be a great weekend all the way around, and we're going to let, let's let Escarita tell us all about it.

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0: around these parts?
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0: Sounds fine.
1: You like boogie?
0: Anyone who don't just don't like fried chicken.
1: Well, that's what I need, some

0: 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Come along with me before the loser leaves, a little further down the road of fiends.
1: Well, let's get going then.
0: I'm going, man, I'm right behind you.

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2: And welcome back into the Rhythm Revival. Yours truly, Reverend Billy C. Marvelous Marvin P. Daddy, and the one and only DT is walking around here in the studio with his bed. So we're having a ball here on our show. We opened it up with Escarita, 6'5". He wore two wigs. He's the guy that basically Little Richard's whole style kind of came courtesy of Escarita. I've heard various stories. The true story that I heard from some folks in Greenville where he was from was there was a club in Greenville, of all places, home of Bob Jones University and all that conservative stuff, had a club there that was it was basically a freakers club back in the day. And Little Richard met Escarita under circumstances of the club, and Escarita was about 6'5", and the guys that played in his band back in the day, in order to be out and of the gay lifestyle in South

0: He came up, said, "Marvin, I hear you, Reverend Billy, and the stories." And he just said, "Wow." And I was telling that story to Billy. So we have weird synchronistic moments.
1: Ain't that wonderful?
0: It's the way we get together. It's like all this music brings us all together.
1: Yeah, Rod Serling sitting up there going, "Let's see what I can do to pitch in here." We have our Escarita. Then we heard Lemonade by the great Louis Jordan. And then we heard Ella Mae Morris, a woman we don't hear enough on the show. You know, every now and then I'll take a song from a particular period of time and play two versions of it, let you hear how it was treated. This is a great song called Teardrops from My Eyes. And I'm going to let you hear the Louis Jordan version, and then we're going to hear the Ella Mae Morris version. Both of these are really great. Right here, you're not going to hear them any other place, but right here on the one and only Rhythm Revival. Louis Jordan, come on in here.

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1: How about Chazawitska? They didn't put that in there. It's like in the name game, Shirley Ellis. They never mentioned Chuck. Chuck, Bobo.
0: Of course.
1: Back to you.
0: Of course. Yes, indeed. I'm the one that's going to get the fine. Anyway, we heard Teardrops from My Eyes by Louis Jordan and
1: Ella Mae Morris.
0: Mess up. Ella Mae Morris.
1: And Billy, again, I would like to say I brought in an Ella Mae Morris record.
0: I can't believe it was sitting
1: right next to Esquerita. I can now. Here's the great thing, Billy. You've played all the songs and artists I was going to play, so you just keep going.
2: You've been bumped, Marvin.
0: The thing is that you, it doesn't matter what I play. You've got the 45 version of it, and it just sounds like almost a completely different record. I can't wait to hear Esquerita at some point.
1: We're going to have to.
0: That's not happening today. Wonderful. All right. Well, I'll tell you what. Let's let the king take us into a little bit of news here. This is some Elvis gospel. I love this. This is an old song by the CBS Trumpeteers. Coming to you.

0: lucky one.
1: Well, I'll tell you what.
0: Oh, Lord, somebody's day.
1: Such a great song. I'm going to come back in next and play it when we get back. But right now,
2: breaking news.
1: Breaking news.
3: You know, first of all, I feel very sorry I had to interrupt an Elvis gospel song for Waffle House news. But here we go. In Dothan, Alabama, to Waffle House on Reeves Street. You ever been there, Billy?
1: Yep.
3: There you go. A 22-year-old out in the parking lot had a pair of jeans that he treated with 1,000 layers of starch. And as a TikTok stunt, he was going to put them on and try to walk into the Waffle House and yodel. The jeans were so stiff, they bounced when he threw them on the ground. He tried to jump in them from the back bed of his pickup truck. Eventually, he had to lay on the ground to put them on. Then he did walk slowly and gingerly, Billy, into the Waffle House, but he did not yodel. I think he did all his yodeling when he tried to jump into the stiff jeans. And even worse, he didn't get to eat at the Waffle House because, Billy, he couldn't sit down.
1: And we should have jumped in, but you can't sit down by the Dovells. But oh well, we'll catch it next time.
3: I've got that coming up next.
1: You're listening to the one and only Rhythm Revival. It's nothing but a volume, all a constant house party. We really appreciate y'all tuning in every week. We're going to hit you with some news, views, and bokus, and we'll be back with a whole lot of music, a whole lot of more of what you came here for on the Rhythm Revival.
2: A lot of loving.
4: Thank you, and good afternoon. I'm Megan Fair with the WMNF News Headlines. It's 3:30. Hurricane Isis is tracking north toward the Gulf Coast with landfall possible along the western Florida panhandle this evening as a major Category 3 hurricane. According to the National Hurricane Center, as of midday, Isis was about 170 miles southeast of the Louisiana coast with 120 mile per hour sustained winds. Emergency Management Director Jared Perdue says the storm could weaken before landfall, but the state remains prepared to deal with the potential impacts of a major hurricane.
5: We've already deployed millions and millions of resources, food, water, fuel, generators, emergency supplies. We have search and rescue teams staged all throughout the panhandle.
4: The state has activated 175 members of the Florida State Guard and around 5,000 members of the Florida National Guard. About 6,000 utility workers are also being stationed in the region. Flooding remains a concern as the region has been saturated by rainfall over the past week. The Tampa Bay area is now under a coastal flood advisory from Citrus County to Pinellas and Hillsborough County. October is Domestic Violence Awareness Month in the United States. During this month, Polk County is highlighting its do-it-yourself court filings and Hope Cards program. Polk County Clerk Stacy Butterfield says these programs arose during the pandemic to help people start the process for what is commonly known as a protective order. Butterfield explains Polk uses a software called TurboCourt, which offers an interactive process to guide the petitioner to the specific form or petition they need.
6: In the process of filing a petition for an injunction for protection, there's various types of petitions. There's domestic violence, stalking, repeat violence. So you can't just say, I need protection. You have to file according to the statutes. So the interactive process asks you questions about the incident and what has happened that will guide you to selecting the appropriate petition.
4: Then there is also the Hope Cards program. These are digital or physical cards that act as proof of a protection order, making it easier for law enforcement to verify the petition status and prevent miscommunications.
6: 8.5 by 11, injunction, signed, sealed, the clerk certified it, etc. But the mechanics of walking around with a 8.5 by 11 piece of paper, or it's digitally and you've got to find it in an email or some place you've stored it digitally or electronically, just became what was felt to be a little bit cumbersome. So the legislators that proposed it wanted to have a quick and easy method for someone to carry around a card, like a driver's license, like an ID card, that clearly indicated they had an injunction for protection.
4: For some residents, the card serves as a constant reminder of the legal protections in place. It also provides information about resources and safety plans. According to the National Domestic Violence Hotline, one in three women and one in four men are survivors of physical violence by an intimate partner. That's more than 12 million women and men over the course of a single year. For more information about the programs, you can visit polkclerkfl.gov. On Sunday, survivors and allies will gather in St. Petersburg to draw attention to domestic violence and sexual assault. WMNF's Sean Canan has more.
7: The I Am Jane Doe St. Petersburg rally is from 11 in the morning until 1 in the afternoon on Sunday at downtown's Williams Park. It's part of the movement that has grown recently since details emerged about an alleged gang rape at Cornell University. A flyer for the event says, "We are Jane Doe and we've had enough." For WMNF News, I'm Sean Canan.
4: Traffic is slow approaching downtown Tampa on I-275 South and I-4 West. Tonight, it'll be cloudy, warm and humid with stray thunderstorms and lows in the mid-70s. Tomorrow, it'll be humid and rainy with highs in the mid-80s. I'm Megan Fair with the WMNF News headlines. 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

0: WMNF 88.5. You're going to send it out to the 22-year-old at the Waffle House who could not sit down. Billy went in there. P. Daddy does not believe that story. He thinks I make the... How could you even think of such a thing?
1: I do not say you made it up.
0: Oh.
1: Somebody that said they bleached... What did they do? Starched their jeans 1,000 times? Nah, I don't think so.
0: It's a kid trying to get on the internet. They'll
2: I'm listening. I'm listening. I'm listening. Nope. P-Daddy.
0: That was
2: okay.
0: Carlton Records, by the way. Marie and wow. Rex. Marie Knight and Rex Garvin. Marie Knight, of course, Sister Rosetta Tharpe's. What was she? It's a matter of controversy, Billy.
2: Partner.
0: That's good enough.
2: Yep.
0: Before that, we heard Alfred Bolden, King Records 45, and it says so right on the label, Billy, the world's greatest gospel organist.
2: Not going to argue, man. That was great. Big, big, big block chords coming out of that thing.
0: You know, here's a funny thing. Sometimes singers, people have the same name, all right? So there's two Gino Washingtons that are rhythm and blues singers.
2: I didn't know that.
0: From the 60s.
2: Right.
0: One is spelled G-I-N-O.
2: Right.
0: Stayed in America. The other was a guy, I think he's from the Baltimore, D.C. area, named Gino Washington, G-E-N-O.
2: Right.
0: Over here, can't get much going, music, whatever. He goes over to Europe.
2: Boom.
0: And he was a huge star there. And his records came out in America. They're being leased from, like, Pi Records and things
2: yeah,
0: like
2: right,
0: this.
2: Yeah, right, right. Yeah, P-Y-E.
0: And
2: yeah.
0: He's still alive, and he still tours. He has the Ram Jam Band. And so we're going to play it. No. I knew you weren't going to play this song. Yeah. Where's that dump button?
2: Yeah, yeah. No kidding. I didn't know that.
0: Yeah, so it's
2: close.
0: So life's confusing enough. We got two Gino Washingtons. Spelled differently. But check this out. I knew you weren't going to bring this record and play it.
2: And then there was a third Gino that came from Baltimore. Who was that, P. Daddy?
1: Gino Marchetti.
2: There you go.
1: You're Baltimore.
2: Defensive
1: close.
2: End.
1: Yeah.
2: There you go. And it had our chain of chicken store restaurants. Sorry.
0: It's good to see that the art of interruption goes around the room. It's not just me. You know what they say, Billy? Whatever will be, will be.

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0: just to ease my worried mind.
1: Fenton Robinson, Somebody Loan Me a Dime. And last night I was on stage at the sold-out Ruth Eckert Hall with Boz Keggs. He did that song. You know, it was on his first album in 1969. Actually, his second album, his first on a major label. And the guitar player, unknown guy that played, and I think Jerry Wexler produced that album. The guitar player on Boz Keggs' version of that in 1969 was a guy by the name of Dwayne Allman. Right. That's Fenton Robinson, the original version. And Boz did that last night. You know, like on the record, it's like a 9-minute song.
2: Right.
1: Oh, yeah. And it was like about 10 minutes long. They did like a different arrangement. And he had a guitar player who used to play with a little group called Steely Dan. All right. So, you know, he knew how to play guitar. And it was just amazing. And Billy, I've seen and worked with Boz Keggs 3 times. I know that you have too.
2: Yeah, I toured with him. He heard me. I was playing for about 15 people at opening a Memphis festival, and I just had kidney stone surgery. I was bleh, and I said, I don't want to play. They said, get up there and play. And I got up there and played, and he happened to be in the audience. He was visiting his girlfriend in Memphis, and I got up there, and there was somebody there that was like, play Roberta, Roberta. And I said, oh, what the... Why not? And I, you know,
1: where's that jump button?
2: I did it complete with all of that stuff. At any rate, 2 days later, we get a call and they said, "Hi, this is Boz Keggs' management." We were like, "Yeah, right." And they said, "No. Boz was there." And so, sure enough, I worked out on the West Coast with him. It's a couple of my favorite gigs of all time. I'll tell you real quick. The closing night of the first tour, we were at the Greek Theater in Berkeley, sold out to the walls, and I had probably the best opening set of any night I've ever had with anybody. I got it standing O, and he pushed me back out to do an encore, and I said, well, you know, I'm out here in the Bay Area, and it's just, I said, it's overwhelming, and I said, you know, at this time of night with this just whole thing going on here in San Francisco with you wonderful folks, there's pretty much just only one song that would be appropriate. So I just hit a riff on the piano and I said, Rice Aroni, and the whole place went, the San Francisco treat. Thank you very much. Good night. At any rate, Boz Keggs was the nicest guy, and I've worked with a lot of, opened for a lot of guys, the nicest guy, you know, and the most talented.
1: He did that same bit last night. He sang Rice Aroni. Says Reverend Billy stole this from him. But,
2: is he not talented incredibly? I mean,
1: and by the way, so he's 82. He sounds better than ever. He did an album last year, started his demos, Great American Songbook, one of the best things he's ever done. But I don't want to talk about that. I want to talk about, I've seen him 3 times. Each time, not only does he do a Bobby Blue Bland song, he introduces it as such.
2: Yep.
1: Last night, Billy, he did the song, The Feeling Is Gone. Now look at what I'm holding in my hand, Billy. We open, this is, I know there's no such thing as an almost virgin, but this is an almost virgin copy of this album. I remember we opened it up on the air.
2: Yes.
1: Remember, you got out your special knife, and they called security, but we worked it out. You opened up the sealed copy of the album, so it's only been played once. I'm going to play it twice right now. This is on the Call On Me album, and this is a packed house, and the place went nuts. Proof of this music still affects people, and it's, you know, it's timeless.
2: Wayne Bennett on guitar.
1: Bobby Blue Bland. The Feeling Is Gone. The Rhythm Revival, WMNF.

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1: 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Whoa.

0: The Gospelaires. Man, you know, we were talking about how those groups, they just have that heavy bass line because when they first started out, none of them could afford instruments. They had to do everything, you know.
1: And by the way, there was a big issue depending what denomination you were, whether you're even allowed to have instruments.
0: That's very well.
1: And again,
0: very true.
1: From the economical standpoint, these people weren't making any money, so it's not like you carry a band.
0: By the way, when I worked with Boz, I remember on stage one night him talking about where he got his influence from. And you know, listening to, he listened to Border Radio, and then he listened to WLAC.
1: And heard all this stuff, and you can hear it in his voice, in his music. Boz Scaggs last night sold out Ruth Eckert Hall. Just he had the place in the palm of his hand. He could have done anything he wanted. He walked out and got a standing ovation right away.
0: Right.
1: I went out before that, and people threw stuff at me. So a little bit
0: of a
1: difference there. Okay. But that's because P. Daddy was in the front row. He's throwing me hair products. Marvin, you're a little frizzy.
0: We heard Somewhere to Lay My Head, appropriately enough, by the Highway QCs. 12 Gates to the City by the Davis Sisters. And Joy, Joy, Joy by the Gospelaires of Dayton, Ohio. One of their grandsons ended up playing with one of the groups that we had here for one of our shows. I remember we got to talk and we were playing pool on that blues cruise, our cruise that we did years ago, the one that we did when, that was a great time. And
1: memories, if we could remember them.
0: So at any rate, we're going to come back here. Oh, we started out to play this last segment and we ran up into news. I'm going to say real quick because it's important that we talk about this, and that is that Elvis gets some credit for the great rock and roll that he did. He gets almost no credit for the fact that he did African-American quartet gospel as good as anybody, black or white, did back then, and went out of his way to give it a degree of authenticity as well as quality. This is Elvis and the Jordanaires doing a song by a group from Richmond, Virginia called the CBS Trumpeteers.
1: You know, Elvis only got one Grammy in his life. It was his version of Sonny Till and the Orioles Crying in the Chapel.
0: Okay, and so here you go right now with this just absolutely beautiful version of Milky White Way.

0: man. You know, Billy, you've been playing lots of gospel music, and Drifters, who we just heard, got your name because they all drifted from just different gospel groups, right, and gave us rock and roll.
1: And we gave us the ultimate testifying on the guitar. Albert King, man.
0: Got it. Guy just, you know, Billy, during his guitar solos in Stormy Monday, I have to say, my brain dissolved and then came back together again, but not the same way.
1: Oh, well, you know, it's that single string. That's the thing that you like, but him and Freddie King and B.B. King up together, they all have such distinctively different styles.
0: Right, and Wayne Bennett, of course, set the template for all that. And when you hear him do it with Bobby Blue Bland, I mean, man, he's...
1: Yeah, well, that the Bobby Blue Bland thing, I mean, it's, you've got Wayne Bennett, Teddy Reynolds on piano, and Joe Scott arranging the horns. It's not fair, you know?
0: And it's amazing to me that all those groups grew up listening to the Allman Brothers, because didn't they do the original version of that, Billy?
1: And on that note...
0: But, you know, here's the thing. Boss Skaggs, the Allman Brothers, they all listened to Bobby Blue Bland.
1: Absolutely. Worshipped at the, you know, went out and bought those records when you couldn't find them.
0: And again, Boz still in concert last night, always does the Bobby Blue Bland song and always points us out. He called it, here's a Bobby Bland song.
1: Highlight of the show. Well, we got some news back there, and we'll be right back here shortly with a whole lot more music right here on the Rhythm Revival. Take it away.
2: Thank you, and good afternoon. I'm Megan Fair with the WMNF News Headlines.
0: Yeah,
2: it's 4:30. Hurricane
0: Isaias
2: continues to turn towards the Florida Panhandle. At last report from the National Hurricane Center, the cyclone was a Category 3 with maximum sustained winds around 120 miles per hour. Meteorologist Andrew Wolfeck from the Florida Public Radio Emergency Network says that while the core of the hurricane is bypassing the peninsula, scattered showers and thunderstorms will be possible throughout the weekend.
3: Hurricane Isaias continues to spin out over the Gulf and will occasionally send bands of scattered showers and thunderstorms our way. A few of the bands could become strong, bringing gusty winds and an isolated tornado threat, especially across the northern half of the state. Otherwise, breezy conditions will continue through the weekend. The good news is that the mechanism responsible for producing all of the rainfall is well to our north, so flooding will be less of a concern.
2: Andrew says that drier air will filter into the region next week, providing us with seasonable weather. The Tampa Bay area is currently under a coastal flood advisory from Citrus County to Pinellas and Hillsborough County. Commissioner Vince Nowicki floated the idea of a ban on all automated license plate readers on ALPRs during a meeting yesterday. Flock is a popular ALPR brand. Pinellas Sheriff Bob Gualtieri defended the cameras at a county commission meeting, saying they don't track people and that they instead just take individual pictures of the back of a car. Beryl Lipton researches police surveillance technology for the Electronic Frontier Foundation. She said the fact that ALPRs take stationary photos doesn't mean they can't be used to track people.
4: I guess I'm a little confused about what he is using as a definition of tracking. License plate readers certainly can be used to track individuals, or at least to get a very good idea of where they have been and at what time.
2: One of Gualtieri's deputies was arrested last week for allegedly surveilling a love interest with the sheriff's ALPR database. Gualtieri maintains that the deputy was not tracking the woman and was instead interested in pictures of the back of her car. That deputy carried the Flock database 200 times. Manatee County Commissioners approved a 12-month data center moratorium yesterday. Jay Stearman presented the ordinance.
5: The moratorium applies to applications for building permits, site plans, development orders, development agreements, special permit uses, rezonings, comprehensive plan amendments related to data center facilities.
2: There has only been one request for a data center for Manatee County. Some commissioners questioned whether the county or state has the capacity for large-scale data centers given the ongoing water shortage. The vote was unanimous. This is National Banned Book Week, where books have been pulled from public libraries and schools are placed in the spotlight. PEN America is a national nonprofit with a mission to protect free expression and literacy. WFSU's Elijah Cross spoke with one of the organization's directors, Casey Meehan.
6: Meehan says, even though book bans and removals aren't making headlines as much as they were 2 years ago, they are still happening.
7: Book bans have become increasingly normalized, and that's absolutely true in Florida.
6: According to PEN America's report of book removals from the 2025-26 school year, 3,212 books were removed from Florida public schools. That count places Florida in second place for the most book bans in the nation, right behind Texas. For WFSU News, I'm Alaysia Cross.
2: Traffic is slow approaching downtown Tampa on I-275 South and I-4 West. Tonight, it'll be cloudy, warm and humid with stray thunderstorms and lows in the mid-70s. Tomorrow, it'll be humid and rainy with highs in the mid-80s. I'm Megan Fair with the WMNF News headlines. 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

0: WMNF 88.5, you know, it's a Scratchy 45 and Revere Records, the Rivieras, California's Son, of course, yeah. By Henry Glover, right?
1: Right, right.
0: And we play that at Skipper's Smokehouse. We're going to be there this Sunday. If we remember, we'll play that because we have a good time playing that together.
1: Play the live version of it, too. I'll do it.
0: Yeah, absolutely. I love playing that song on drums. And before that, we heard the amazing Umpea Marcema Ballington, better known as Sugar Pie DeSanto. It's her real name. Johnny Otis discovered her and called her his little Sugar Pie.
1: Right.
0: And before that, we heard Victoria Hawkins' Gimme Wings on the original Peacock of 45 or Billy got right there. That's a gospel song. Been playing lots of gospel, lots of organ music on the show.
1: Do you think she was related to the Edwin Hawkins? I'm guessing that was probably in the same family. Whole,
0: right, so Edwin Hawkins family, so it's a
1: great song, man. God.
0: All right, we're going to switch gears now, as only this show can do. The great steel guitar, but we got two great legendary steel guitar players born the same week. Both A-listers. We got Pete Drake, born October 8th, 1932, Augusta, Georgia, the son of a preacher, man.
1: Yeah, man.
0: Oh, it's gospel.
1: Right across the river from me.
0: You know, the thing is, he's a kid, and he hears Jerry Bird playing steel guitar with Hank Williams in the Grand Ole Opry.
1: Yeah.
0: And he was hooked to the steel guitar.
1: Right.
0: At the age of 12, he goes in Atlanta and buys a used steel guitar for $38 at the pawn shop. Gets a band together. Through this band, passed Jerry Reed, Doug Kershaw, Roger Miller, Joe South, Jack Green, not all at the same time. Imagine right. That would be, And, you know, he played, we don't have all the time in the world. I could list who he didn't play with, be a shorter list.
1: Yeah, right.
0: Played with Bob Dylan, Elvis, all right? He played with Ringo.
1: Yeah.
0: He played Tammy Wynette's, a lot of her stuff.
1: Sure.
0: We're going to hear one in just a second, but he also played with George Harrison. He's on the All Things Must Pass album, and he's in his office. His secretary calls. A guy named George Harrison wants to talk to you. Where is he calling from? Pete Drake says. I mean, he says, England. Oh, what company is he with? She says, the Beatles. Says, I guess I should take this call.
1: Right.
0: But here he is. I mean, Billy, between him and Lloyd Green, who we're going to hear in a minute, they defined what the steel guitar sounded like in country music at that time.
1: And this is an incredibly hard instrument to play. Unbelievable. It has to have, yeah.
0: This is one of my favorite performances of his with Tammy Wynette.
1: I Billy, you know what it is.
0: Elvis and Arthur Gunner wanted to play house.
1: No.
0: Arthur Gunner and Elvis wanted to play house. Tammy Wynette, she did not.
1: She didn't want to play house.
0: No, nah, because we'll find out right now in the Rhythm Revival. And check out this steel guitar. It's just amazing.
2: Today, I sat alone at the window, and I watched

0: tell her.
1: WNF 80.5, Billy, what do you think, man? That was just that was unbelievable at the steel guitar sound. You know, I like how a country record replaces the strings, but Billy Sherrill, the producer, puts it with the strings.
2: And, right.
1: You know, he plays also, and we're highlighting Pete Drake right now, and he also plays on Behind Closed Doors, but after playing Tammy Wynette's, I didn't want to make two songs in a row to make people cry, and that song dissolves Pete Daddy into a puddle of tears.
2: Absolutely. And who harmonizes with Tammy on those songs?
1: Steel guitar. Pete Daddy, you playing? Pete Daddy's over there listening to a different show, and they're playing the same song we are. It's amazing. We have Lloyd Green, also a Nashville A-team steel guitar player, turned 89.
2: Whoa!
1: October 4th, born in Leaf, Mississippi, at age 70, wanted lessons from the Oahu Music Company. They said, no, you got to be 14. They taught kids, but he took a test lesson. I said, okay, yeah, you're in. And they made him their poster child. And for 10 years, him as a little child, like an 8-year-old,
2: right,
1: they used his picture as an advertisement to join the Oahu Music Company, the Oahu Music Company. That's hard to say.
2: Yeah,
1: can you say
2: okay.
1: It, Pete Daddy?
3: Professional.
1: He's sitting there laughing at me.
3: Oahu.
1: Until I get on this show, apparently. He left college at 19 to go to Nashville, but he improvised a pedal to a steel guitar using the accelerator from a junk car. Accelerator
2: right.
1: Pedal.
2: Right. All of that stuff that came with the addition of the pedals to the steel was all a bunch of those guys sitting around drinking beer going, hey, what do you want to do now? They took a golf cart golf clubs and you know, and then put them on the bottom, and it alters. What it does is when you push down on that pedal, it changes like the entire sound. You don't have to move the pedal around. You don't have to work quite as hard because you're picking with this hand, you're doing the pedal with this hand, and you're doing levers and up and down with your feet. It's unbelievable, but it gets the sounds. It's amazing.
1: There's nothing sounds quite like it. So he leaves college at 19, goes to Nashville, goes on the road with Farron Young for a year and a half, and he gets off the road and says, I'm never doing that again.
2: Yeah, right.
1: Gets a job at a publishing company. He doesn't even have his union license anymore.
2: Yeah.
1: And Fred Rose, the music publisher, wrote with Hank Williams, his widow buys him his union card so he can play again. And he plays on a demo. He's working at a publishing house. Plays on a demo of a Joe South song some girl singing called Rose Garden.
2: Oh, boy. Yeah.
1: And that kicked off his career. Billy played with the Byrds on stage at the Grand Ole Opry. And he's on the Sweethearts of the Rodeo album. He played on stage when the Byrds played at the Grand Ole Opry and got booed off the stage and heckled because they had long hair.
2: Right.
1: He played with Dolly, Jerry Lee, Waylon, Johnny Cash, Loretta, Paul McCartney, Ringo.
2: I saw him with Charlie Pride.
1: But he should mention that. Here's some Charlie Pride live. We'll start with Charlie Pride talking, and we're going to hear some Lloyd Green.
2: Oh, this is so good.
1: Charlie Pride in person. We've played this large chunks of this whole album, the feature. What do you love about this album, Ben?
2: Everything. the intro, the jokes that the self-deprecating humor that he had to do at the time to get over with the crowd. And the band is just...
4: I'll tell you, I get a lot of questions asked me. You know, people like to know where the artist is from. And I was born in Sledge, Mississippi, and raised there until I was about 17 years old. I live up in Great Falls, Montana right now. But I get a lot of questions, asked me. Says, Charlie, how'd you get into country music and why you don't sound like you're supposed to sound? Well, it is a little unique, I admit. But I've been singing country music since I was about 5 years old, and this is why I sound like I sound. I've been singing and listening to the Grand Ole Opry since then. To give you an example, I was in Conroe, Texas. This lady, she loved Just Between You and Me. And I came in, and it was just about like it is now. I mean, it's beautiful, just packed to the rafters. And she came in, they said, yeah, says, he's here. So did you know he was, she said, oh, no, I have the record. She says, no. I went on stage, and you could just about touch the audience, I mean, like, it wasn't quite as high as this bandstand, but I did a couple of numbers, and finally I did Just Between. I said, Just Between You, and she said, it's true.

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0: 101.5, man. Billy, we play that song at Skipper Smokehouse just about every Sunday. We're there. We're going to be there this Sunday, and people just love it. That's a song first done by the Blasters. And that's Los Lobos off of an album they did as a tribute to their fellow California artists. And they do songs from lots of different... They do a Beach Boys song. They do all kinds of songs. And one of my favorite groups of all time. P. Daddy, how many times have you seen Los Lobos?
1: Only a couple, believe it or not.
0: I've seen like six times. A song at a place called the Turtle Club, so small, right next to the St. Pete Clearwater Airport. They weren't even known yet. They were doing La Bamba, but the movie had not been made yet, so they weren't famous. And they sold so few tickets. It was supposed to do two separate shows. There was like maybe 30, 40 people there most. And they said, don't worry, folks. We're going to, you don't have to leave. We'll come back and consider the second show our next set. David Hidalgo turned 72 October 6th, born 1954, L.A., one of the co-founders of Los Lobos. He sang both songs we just heard right there. That other song, Billy, was their tribute to a Fats Domino doing the Fat Man off of a multi-artist.
2: I've worked with them on the Blues Cruise several times. Great bunch of guys. What an incredible band.
0: They started out as a wedding band just playing traditional wedding music, Mexican-American.
1: Yeah,
0: just
1: totally.
0: Amazing.
2: I saw them on Sábado Gigante, the variety show on whatever the Spanish channel is.
0: Telemundo.
2: Telemundo. Used to be on every Saturday. And they came on and did maybe La Bamba, but they did something else that wasn't an obvious. And it just blew me away. And there was my friend Evan Johns. And them came up. They were both in, I think, Slash Records was their first album. He said, I was about to get signed, and they decided to sign this group called Los Lobos. And they took off with it, man.
0: Them and the Drive-By Truckers, my two favorite American bands. I love playing that song. I love the fact it mentions Gene Vincent and Jerry Lee. What do you say, Billy? I play a Gene Vincent 45 here.
2: Sure, absolutely.
0: Original promo 45 with the bass part sung by another birthday boy, Eddie Cochran, right here in the Rhythm Revival.
2: Come on.

0: WMNF 88.5, the great Eddie Cochran, born October 3rd, 1938. Believe it or not, Billy, in Albert Lee, Minnesota. So I knew there was a town called Albert Lee. I was wondering if he's going home. It's like it's an interesting name for a town. He took advantage of multi-track recording. And Billy, you notice that band was tight? That's original Liberty 45, by the way.
1: Yeah, yeah.
0: That my dad never played. It was his record. He hated that music. The Gene Vincent 45s. I showed you a couple more mint conditions. He never played them. We're happy to play them here in the Rhythm Revival. Thank you for supporting us so we can afford turntables to play these with. A lot of radio stations don't have human beings, let alone turntables.
1: Come on.
0: I'm telling you. But Paul McCartney chose the song 20 Flight Rock by Eddie Cochran to audition to join the Quarrymen with John Lennon, whose birthday is also today, October 9th. Born October 5th, 1933 in Pocahontas, Arkansas, Billy Lee Riley. We got a book here and a reading from Reverend Billy. And strangely enough, Billy, this is a collection of interviews and articles on unsung heroes in rock and roll. The book is called Flying Saucers Rock and Roll.
1: Absolutely. And the interview is by Ken Burke. Ken Burke, who used to put out the great Blue Suede News for a number of years. Billy Lee Riley, more than a cult hero, less than an icon. Billy Lee Riley is the best former Sun artist to never have a national hit record. Passionate, sexy, funny, and rhythmic, his waxing of My Gal is Red Hot and Flying Saucers Rock and Roll encapsulate everything what's good about 50s rock and roll. The frantic growl may have owed something to Little Richard, but the attack and attitude were pure Memphis era Riley. The movie star Handsome Riley and his band, the Little Green Men, James Van Eaton, Roland James, Marvin Pepper, Martin Willis, and Jimmy Wilson, quickly won the rep as the best show band in the Mid-South. But neither their wild onstage histrionics nor their musical excellence translated into hit records. The booming success of label mate Jerry Lee Lewis, who briefly played piano for Riley's group, resulted in Sam Phillips pulling support from Riley's record to feed the fires of Lewis's career. Subsequently, Riley and his band earned eating money backing nearly every act that recorded at Sun. So indispensable were their talents that Phillips reportedly said to Riley, "I can't let you have a hit record. If I did, you'd take your band and go out on the road." Eventually, a disillusioned Riley left Sun to embark on a rather remarkable music industry odyssey that continues to this day. He has recorded for dozens of different labels under many different names and cut everything from pop to blues to novelty tunes to instrumentals and tons of good old rock and roll. After moving to California in the early 60s, he became a much sought-after session man, playing harmonica. That's crazy, behind the likes of Sammy Davis Jr., Dean Martin, the Beach Boys, Johnny Rivers, and many others. Riley even sold tapes to Chess, on which they overdubbed the Surfin' with Bo Diddley album. Though a favorite on the Whiskey A Go Go circuit, Riley quit music during the early 70s. He reemerged after the death of Elvis to fresh audiences, craving to see what they missed the first time around, and he does not disappoint. Of all his contemporaries, Billy Lee has the most gas left in his tank. Whether he's rocking hard on stage or remoting gut bucket blues in the studio, Riley continues to tap into what makes him and his music unique and even vital.

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0: the Bobby Gentry song in his own record label. He had a bunch of different record labels. In fact, he owned a record label. The Harold Dorman did the original version of Mountain Love on it. And then Billy Lee Riley later plays harmonica on Johnny Rivers' version of Mountain Love. He became, you know, a record owner. He did that in his own Mojo Records.
1: Exactly. I was at a friend of mine's house, Simon Conway, whose brother played with Otis Redding, and he had this record by a guy named Billy Lee Riley doing Got My Mojo or something like he that. It was really good.
0: He did so many things. He was a session musician. He played with Dean Martin. He's on Houston. He played with Sammy Davis Jr. He was booked to do a Sammy Davis.
1: Unbelievable.
0: And he starts playing with Sammy Davis, and Sammy Davis stops, says, listen, come up here next to me and play next to me.
1: Right.
0: We're going to use the same mic. We're going to rearrange the song. He became the center of that. He played on The Lonely Bull with Herb Alpert. Got paid $15 for that. And he's got a whole story about that. He also played on the Beach Boys. He was with the Wrecking Crew, did all kinds of stuff. He's on Good Vibrations. He's in that mix. That's Billy Lee Riley. And, you know, he was driving to Memphis. Picks up a couple of hitchhikers back in the 50s, going to see his mom. One of the hitchhikers was Jack Clement.
1: Unbelievable.
0: He started his own studio, and so it's like things just fall together, like you and me and P. Daddy all in the same room. It's just the Patty that showed this radio station. It all just comes together in a beautiful way. We got more coming up, but right now, some WMNF news.
2: Thank you, and good afternoon. I'm Megan Fair with the WMNF news headlines. It's 5:31. Meteorologist Audrey Shirley from the Florida Public Radio Emergency Network has the latest hurricane update.
3: Hurricane Isaias is continuing to move north at about 17 miles an hour as a Category 3 hurricane. Right now, widespread rain showers and storms continue to move through the panhandle. Tornado watches are in effect along the panhandle and Forgotten Coast until 9 p.m. Hurricane force winds are expected as Isaias makes landfall this evening. Urban and flash flooding are also expected along with high storm surge. I'm Audrey Shirley.
2: The Tampa Bay area is currently under a coastal flood advisory from Citrus County to Pinellas and Hillsborough County. Governor Ron DeSantis has withdrawn the death warrant for one of the two inmates set to be executed on Tuesday. DeSantis did not give a reason for removing William Lee Thompson from death row. It comes after Thompson's counsel and opponents of the death penalty reported that the 74-year-old inmate has several health issues, including dementia and heart failure. DeSantis was notified of Thompson's health conditions after signing his warrant. He then issued a panel of three psychiatrists to examine his mental condition. Given his dementia and significant cognitive decline, Thompson meets the criteria for insanity. Manatee County Commissioners approved a 12-month data center moratorium yesterday. The ordinance has been in the works since July. It follows Senate Bill 484, which requires a minimum energy tariff to be placed on large load customers like data centers. It also added conditions for providing water to these customers. Energy companies are currently presenting tariff plans to the Public Service Commission.
4: Large-scale data centers are known to require substantial water and electrical resources to power and cool specialized computer servers. In some cases, they require infrastructure demands comparable to small municipalities. Data centers as a use generally do not support many long-term employment opportunities once operational.
2: That is Jay Stearman, the staff presenter for this ordinance. He says many Florida counties have already adopted similar moratoriums. These include Citrus, Hernando, Pasco, Sarasota, and DeSoto, among others.
4: For some positive considerations, the 12-month moratorium will allow time for staff to recommend appropriate code updates, including defining uses, compatibility considerations, water and electricity consumption, noise abatement, environmental impacts, design standards, appropriate zoning districts and future land use categories, and process requirements and fees.
2: While commissioners said a ban is not possible, many members on the board claimed they would not be against a longer delay. Pinellas Sheriff Bob Gualtieri got into a heated exchange with a county commissioner during a discussion about flock cameras yesterday. WMNF's Valerie Smith explains the exchange occurred amid county residents raising privacy and stalking concerns about the cameras.
5: Gualtieri appeared before the Pinellas County Commission to defend automated license plate readers, or ALPRs. ALPR cameras capture information about passing vehicles and load it in an AI-powered database. Flock, Motorola, and Axon all make ALPR cameras used by Gualtieri's office. They're also all sponsors of the Major County Sheriff's Association, an organization led by Gualtieri. The organization produced an 8-minute long video advertising times ALPRs were used to catch kidnappers and people with Alzheimer's. Gualtieri showed that video at the commission meeting. Commissioner Vince Nowicki asked Gualtieri if he could provide more information about the sponsorships.
6: What you're insinuating is offensive, okay, so don't even go there. I'm not being bought and paid by anybody, and that's a bunch of BS.
7: Didn't say that.
6: No, that's where you're going, and don't go there.
7: We all got an email about it a couple weeks ago.
6: I don't care what you got.
7: So wasn't my intention.
6: Well, you did.
7: Sorry you interpreted that way, sir.
6: There's no interpretation. You knew exactly what you're doing.
7: Just trying to answer a constituent's request.
6: What's your next question?
5: Gualtieri said he has nothing to do with the sponsorships. The commission doesn't have any vote on ALPRs scheduled at this time. Florida directed the removal of permits for ALPRs on state roads this year, but many of those cameras remain. For WMNF News, I'm Valerie Smith.
2: Traffic is slow approaching downtown Tampa on I-275 South and I-4 West. Tonight, it'll be cloudy, warm, and humid with stray thunderstorms and lows in the mid-70s. Tomorrow, it'll be humid and rainy with highs in the mid-80s. I'm Megan Fair with the WMNF News headlines. 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

0: Muddy Waters on vocal, Little Walter on harmonica. Good God.
1: I mean, you know, listen, I like the Beatles. That's a band. I'm just saying. That's not a boy band. That's a boy band right there, I'm telling you.
0: Man, oh man, we've got some crazy stuff going on this weekend. You and I are going to be over at Skipper's, weather permitting, 1 to 4 on Sunday.
1: I think we're going to make it. Clearing up as the weekend gets here, and I think we'll have a good time with the weather. And we always have a great time at Skipper's.
0: Oh, God.
1: We had like the best crowd, and we celebrated your birthday there. And it's just the food, the people, the atmosphere, you know, it really is a treasure. People come from all over the world to go there and have for decades.
0: And tomorrow I'm going to be over at Jigs Landing down there in Bradenton, and I think it's like 4 to 7. It's always a great time down there. That's the music is wonderful. I get to see some folks from down in Sarasota way, and the sunset is the most, it's just incredible. That alone is worth it. Now, tomorrow night.
1: Come for the music, stay for the sunset. I've been there, Billy. It's, again, another amazing treasure.
0: Tomorrow night, you're going to be with maybe one of the ultimate examples of someone from the UK who heard American rhythm and blues and turned
1: gospel.
0: It into his own.
1: And
0: gospel.
1: Right. Tom Jones. I'm going to be on stage with Tom Jones. I'm going to try to get the ladies to throw their underwear at me, by the way, and maybe I get a nice big pair, can make a turban and be the Sheik of Araby, but that'd be nice. I could be Chuck Willis, I could make a turban, but it's sold out again at Ruth Eckert Hall. Tom Jones, he sounds better than ever.
0: That's what I heard.
1: He was like Elvis. He had the tight leather pants, you know.
0: Oh, yeah.
1: And he can sing anything, and his son is his manager, and he still puts out records, and he's got it. He just has it.
0: God, I remember.
1: I was supposed to work with him last year, but my bride had to work. I could have gone by myself, but my bride said if I did that, I'd be coming home to an empty house. So that's how much she wants to see Tom Jones. So we're very jacked up about that.
0: It's going to be a great time all the way around. How about a little bit of Wilson Pickett from the early days with the Falcons here?

because we all

something like that.

0: me, baby.
1: You know, Billy, I would just like to say, and that record proves it, they don't write love songs like that anymore.
2: I'm telling you, man, it's just, you know, and I thought Misty was pretty much the last word in great love tunes. That was Champion Jack Dupree from 1953 on Red Robin Records, Drunk Again. And then you had One More Heartache, the Marvin Gaye tune redone by the Fabulous. Later, I think the third version of the Paul Butterfield Band, that was off the Pig Boy Crabshaw album. Something to Shout About by the Five Blind Boys, and then the Falcons with Wilson Pickett opening it up. Let's get into some real serious blues here. Have a little Pee Wee Creighton one time. Oh.

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1: Listen to those dulcet tones, P. Diddy, man. It makes me melt each time I hear it.
0: Man, oh, man. Thank you all for listening today. This is a great show, man.
1: Coming up, 6 to 8 Soul Party. Steve the Hitman Williams. It was his birthday last week, so happy birthday, Steve. 8 to 10, the Soul Kitchen. Big Eddie G, David Bryant. 10 to 12, Flashback Friday. Chuck Core Jr. And we'll see you this Sunday. Skipper Smokehouse, 1 to 4.
0: Absolutely. And I'll see you Saturday, tomorrow, at Jig's Landing. Boy, I'm going to be doing some driving. Driving home back to Ocala. Drive back to Jig's Landing and Brayton and come back.
1: Everybody's crazy.
0: All right. It's what I do. I love it. Gosh, it's going to be a good time this weekend. Thank you all for putting us on. It's been a ball. Thank you, P. Daddy.
2: Thank you. It's always good to be here with the boys.
0: Absolutely.

Hey, hey, hey, what's up, Tampa Bay? My name is Tim. This is Revenge of the Synth. I'm filling in tonight. Lady Ashley is off saving the world somewhere and needed me to come in. So here I am. Got 2 hours of amazing synthwave music. You just heard Oceanside 85 doing Devour off the Absolution EP. Up next is Magna Vault.

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1: All right, you heard. You just heard. We are Mag Gania in Seismic Doing Pandemonium. Before that, the Occult Cams Laser doing Circle of Black Light. Before that, Morris Black doing Youth Wave, which hinted to the old Nicer Ebb, which is a takeoff the Nicer Ebb song from way back in the day. And Magnavolt did Dark Void. 29 after 2, you are tuned to WMNF Tampa at 88.5 FM. This up next is Volta.

0: On Friday, October 16th, the Spooky returns to New World Music Hall. 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Last Grasp. And Obsidian. Plus this year, Alexis Brooke Williams graces the stage as our host and MC. And DJ Jet will be spinning nocturnal tunes all night. Hey, Saints and Sinners, don't forget the costume contest. And we will have vending from Cats, Bats, and Beds and Mel Spells. 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
3: Right on. 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Darwin did Extinguished with a Drill. 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
4: All right, you heard Perturbator do Church. The Church, before that, Funeral Director did Our Burning Churchyards. Before that, Glitch Black did Cenobite Party Bus. And Ghost did Bound by the Horror. It's 28 after 3, and you're tuned to WMNF Tampa 88.5 FM. And I want to give a thank you, a shout out, and a thank you to all those who voted for First Call for Best of the Bay. Sadly, we did not win this year, but you know, look on the bright side of things, we did get nominated, so yay, so that's cool. Here we're gonna get right back to it. Here is Dead Dance with the Dead, Thrasher.

0: 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My new show is Words and Music, and it airs from 10 a.m. to noon. 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
1: This is Frankie Mopar with The 60s Show, along with Patty, helping me out as much as possible. 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
3: Right on. Okay, you heard What a Night to Kill by Nonstop. Night Stop. Before that, Starcourt did Kill Power. Before that, Droid Glow did Sacred Transgressions. Third Eye did Sandman. Mega Hit did Data Tribe, which was a request by our friend. And Dead Can Dance. Or Dance with the Dead, Thrasher. 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Give a shout out to Impulsor, who's always listening. Really glad you are tuning in. All right, got a couple more songs, and then Renna will be in for Morning Energy. Here is Midnight Danger, Adrenaline Burst.

to your TNT WMNF Tampa 88.5 FM. I will be back here Saturday night at 8 for a Saturday night house party and Monday morning for the Monday morning show. Also, if you're in the path of the hurricane, please take heed.

guys. Feels so good to be back with you again this week. Another week gone by. And starts cycles. We just go back and forth every week, up and down through our same old habits. And it feels like as we go through these cycles, we just keep ending up in the same place over and over again. But cycles are not circles, my friends. They are spirals. So as we go through those iterations over and over, we'll find that eventually you do end up in a new place, right? Life changes, things grow, things wilt, and all things eventually, of course, come to an end. Just as this wonderful show is coming to an end tonight, this is Above and Below's final show, and I'm DJ Benny, taking you through one last ride. This is my swan song. Okay, so this is a real special set that I want it to be a culmination of everything I've done and all the creativity I've put into making a show that is about the ups and downs, going through these waves of emotions. And I picked my songs very carefully this time. And I didn't pick songs based on what I should pick or what I thought were the most obvious. I wanted every song to be that yin-yang of competing emotions that really gets my blood boiling. And I wanted those individual yin-yangs to make one big wave of a yin-yang. It's a macrocosm made up of tiny microcosms, right? It's a real special set. There might not be any Radiohead or Alt-J or some of the classics, but it's honestly, I think, my best set. The best I could possibly do for y'all. So we had Memories of Memories from the Tunic soundtrack to open up, but we are not just being sad today. We're partying, okay? We're celebrating this awesome show, Above and Below, starting off with one of my favorite set openers to get the party going. It's the 25 Hours a Day remix of the classic Phoenix song. It's Listomania on Above and Below, WMNF Tampa. Let's get it!

and that was Girl of My Dreams, Midwest Accordion Emo by Anatole Muster, following Sizzy's Aquatic Ambiance, and College is a Real Hero, featuring Electric Youth from the Drive soundtrack. Just playing my all-time favorites there, right in a row. This is Above and Below. You're listening on WMNF Tampa, and this is the Swan Song. It's my final set, and putting a lot of love into this, guys. Really, really focused on transitions this time around, and I gotta say, some of the best transitions I've been able to, I think, pull off. It's real special for me, and I hope you're enjoying the experience. So we started with some real peak heavy house stuff, and we've dipped down into some ambient synth, into some more acoustic with that accordion beauty right there. And now we're gonna start slowly working our way up into folk music, but first by way of my favorite little acoustic bedroom pop song to play on the show. Really beautiful number by Hazel English. This one's called Baby Blue.

That was Mick Lusky, of course, my all-time favorite punk, post-punk, heavier rock group. And I've played them pretty much every set, of course, on my first sets, and most of them following, and had to give them one last shout

man. That is, that's something. That's, that really got me going, man. That is Snarky Puppy, the Big Ugly. And if there is any title to sum up life like that, man, the Big Ugly, that's it. And like everything is, it's so horrifying and rough around the edges, and that's what makes it so beautiful, like the life we live. That's why I love the Law of Paradox, which is one of the laws of alchemy that I base this show off of. This is Above and Below, and this is the Swan Song. I'm DJ Benny, taking you through one final ride through all my favorites that I got to play for you guys. Only one song is not a repeat that I've played before. That's coming up a little later. But man, before that we had No One in the World by Locust, and then the Gum remix of Reality in Motion, our last little house EDM peak for you guys. That is the last peak for EDM, so hope you partied while you could. But this right here, get ready, it's the last set. This is one last ride for you guys for the next 20, 30 minutes. So listen with open ears if you can. I really love doing this. And it's a love that's like, I tried to put that into this last set, into all of these songs, but it's a love that's so like intense and ephemeral. I could only really compare it to a sunset. But first, let's hear a song about finality. And just one of the most perfect songs I think ever recorded right here by Yesayer from Amen and Goodbye. This is Prophecy Gun.

That's it, guys. Done and dusted. Ended on one of my best notes for me. My only swerving, L1011. Soundtrack to the traveling I'll hopefully be doing soon. I can't believe this is it. It's been such an incredible 9 months. I can't even begin to describe how much of a dream this has been for me. It's been a dream of mine for the past like decade and a half. I never thought I'd actually get a chance to do it, but I had this idea in December of 2024, driving all the time, shuffle constantly on, and just giving myself to like accepting the shuffle and hearing how energy states would change. And realizing, like, this is, like, what alchemy's about. It's about, like, feeling vibrations and accepting it all. And I knew, like, I needed to make a show from this. It was very important to me. And I was like, I'm the one who needs to do this. That's how I felt. And maybe if I try for a little while and go to WMNF, eventually I get a show. But it all happened so fast. I really want to thank Sam, our music programmer, for bringing me in and letting me do this and just giving me full creative freedom to really get to experiment and play for you guys. Thanks to Nate Diggity Dog and Cool Aunt Cindy for being fans. It's crazy to have like fans of like these real DJs who are like kind of staples, you know, and me just being some schmuck who got in here. I feel so, so grateful. This has been such a fun ride. And, you know, this show's always been about, you know, the unity of all things and everything from the positives to the negatives. They're all part of the singular light of consciousness that makes life so beautiful. It's all part of one song, We Are Together. And even though it was all perfect and I wouldn't have done anything differently, and it's a great experience, you know, it's that human element. We all just always want a little more. So with that being said, I will miss you guys very much. I'm DJ Benny, and this has been Above and Below. I'll see you guys around.

October 5th, and it is great to be alive. My name is Nate Diggity Dog, and I am your captain as we venture deep into the vortex of the future that is right. We are going to venture into the future. Most of these songs you're going to hear over the next 3 hours are songs that you potentially could hear in the future at a concert near you. We're going to be playing artists that are going to be coming to the Tampa Bay area and playing some music. If you have some suggestions or comments, feelings about concerts in the Tampa Bay area, you can text 813-433-0885, email dj@wmnf.org, or go on Instagram, WMNF, thevortex.wmnf. 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
1: 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Super appreciated. This is going to be a data heavy episode of the Vortex, and I might get some details wrong, but I'm going to do my best. I've got it all lined up here on this massive monitor here on the deck of the Vortex. So let's just go over what we heard real quick. Sun Squabby is going to be playing at Bay Care Brewery on November 14th. That should be super fun. Then Thundercat is going to be here at Janus on the 7th, October 7th, coming up. Last Grasp, they are part of the WMNF Halloween Ball. You can go to WMNF.org. That is Friday, October 16th. And that is at New World. They're going to be with Modular 13 and Obsidian. Super fun. Mike B always organizes a great show. And then Florist, friends of the station, friends of the Vortex, they also put on a great show. You can see them on November 13th at Tampa Doom and Gloom Fest, or you could go to Vegas, go to Planet Desert Rock in January. How cool would that be? And of course, you cannot see Led Zeppelin here in Tampa Bay in the near future, but it did come out, Led Zeppelin 3, which is what Immigrant Song was the lead-off song. It came out in 1970 on this day, October 5th, and that is my favorite karaoke song because I cannot sing, but I can scream and poorly rap. And and that makes a pretty good karaoke song, if I do say so myself. We're going to keep it going with music that you can hear in the future, specifically Smashing Pumpkins on October 18th at the newly named Benchmark International Arena. This is music from the future on WMNF.

0: ever heard about a show after it's already happened? 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
1: That's right, WMNF is your finger on the pulse of the scene in the Tampa Bay and surrounding area, and that is exactly what we are doing today on The Vortex. My name is Nate Diggity Dog, and I appreciate you being a Vortex Voyager with me. Let's just go over what we heard quickly. Smashing Pumpkins, 1979. They're going to be at the Benchmark Arena on October 18th. And also on that day, a duo, Soccer Mommy and Snail Mail, are both going to be on the at the Orpheum on the 18th. What a great show that will be. And then Cave Town on the 16th at Janice. So much great music coming up. This whole Vortex is songs from the future, songs that you very well may likely hear live in person in the Tampa Bay area in the near future. One of those is this song by Cake at the Bay Care Sound on October 23rd. I've been excited for this show for months, so I've been playing a little bit more Cake than usual, although I sure like me some Cake. Music on WMNF.

0: On Friday, October 16th, the Spooky returns to New World Music Hall. The WMNF Halloween Ball features three great Florida bands for your eerie listening pleasure. Modular 13. Last Grasp. And Obsidian. Plus this year, Alexis Brooke Williams graces the stage as our host and MC. And DJ Jet will be spinning nocturnal tunes all night. Hey, saints and sinners, don't forget the costume contest. And we will have vending from Cats, Bats, and Beds and Mel Spells. Bewitching Hour starts at 8 p.m. The WMNF Halloween Ball, Friday, October 16th. 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

listening to WNF Tampa 88.5. This is The Vortex, and that was Obsidian with A Swamp. 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Before that, a couple of songs. The whole theme is future music, music that you could go see live, and a couple that I just want to highlight. Rodrigo y Gabriela, Astrum in Capore. Man, just two acoustic guitars, amazing music. Totally recommend that one at the Capitol Theater on October 14th. And the Ava Brothers put on a great show, for sure, at the Sound, October 10th. So much great music. Every once in a while, I hear, you know, the live music scene in Tampa, yeah, it could be better. You know, it used to be better. And, you know, I guess both of those probably could be true, but it's pretty darn good. I have this whole show, 3 hours, exclusively of music that we're going to be able to see live if we want to. And seriously, I could do this show every few months with all the music that comes through Tampa. And if you have questions, suggestions, comments, feedback, just general conversation, want to hang out, 813-433-0885 is the text number, and you can email DJ at WMNF.org. And I don't play a ton of Tom Jones. The Vortex does not serve it up to me. I have no control over where this ship goes. I am at the mercy of the Vortex. But Tom Jones is going to be at Ruth Eckerd Hall on October 10th. You can go see him. And then after that, Stevie Wonder is playing, but only in Europe, not in Florida. But he released some new songs that were originally recorded for Songs in the Key of Life, but didn't get included on that amazing, amazing album. So we're going to find out why he's in to livin'. But first, Tom Jones.

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boy, that one gives me goosebumps. That is vortexy for sure. That is cannons, and that is Fire for You is the name of the song. And they're going to be at Janus live on October 8th, which is Thursday, if I'm doing my math right. That would be great. And this whole show is great because this is music that you can hear in the future. If you want to go see some live music, you might be able to hear that song and others like Teddy Swims, Lose Control. He's going to be at the Benchmark Arena on the 25th of October. And before that, Dumpsta Funk is going to be at Coachman Park on the 18th, Clearwater. We have so many shows coming up. Such different types of music. And we are going to keep it going with, we're going to change the vibe just a little bit. Tedeschi Trucks Band, you cannot beat them for a live show. They are going to be at The Sound on October 13th. And, you know, they're just absolutely incredible. And then after that, we are going to listen to McKinley James, who's going to be with Sonora Tukuki on December 12th. So, tons of great music. 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Here's Tedeschi Trucks Band on The Vortex.

homegrown hero, Damon Fowler, absolutely on fire. Roadrunner, Sidebar, that movie that's out in theaters is great. But Damon Fowler is what we're talking about right now, and he is going to be at Skipper's on October 30th. Absolutely incredible live music. And before that, McKinley James and Tedeschi Trucks Band. Just incredible music, all either from or coming to the Tampa Bay area. This is the future of music right here in your ears. And that's all concert music here on WMNF 88.5. This is The Vortex. I am Nate Diggity Dog. I appreciate your calls and messages. I had a wonderful call from Vortex Voyager DJ Bays. Absolutely. We were kind of commiserating because both of us were occupied and we were not able to make it out to the Tom Petty show, but the pictures and video and comments seemed great. There's a whole bunch of people that I wanted to see. I wanted to see Big Pine. I wanted to see Cat Ridgway. There's just a bunch, and I didn't get to see it, but that's okay. There's more concerts, and there's more opportunities. We're going to keep it going here, WMNF, The Vortex, and this next song is from the future, but it is not from a concert. There is a movie coming out. It is a stop-motion movie, and it's called Wildwood. And this song from Three for Silver is part of the soundtrack. And I just really cannot wait for this movie. It comes out the day after my birthday. So that's what we're doing the day after my birthday. I'm going to go see this movie. It's called Wildwood. This is Wildwood by Three for Silver on The Vortex.

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1: That was Black Country, A New Road with Besties from their more recent album, Forever How Long. And they're going to be at the Orpheum on October 8th with Lily Seabird. Man, such great music. There's way more opportunities to see live music than I personally have time for. That is for sure. We have about 10 minutes until NPR News, and then a special guest is going to be here, and we're going to talk about live music and lasers and some upcoming opportunities and some local artists and all kinds of stuff. That's going to be great immediately after NPR News. But first, there's a band, Infinity Song, and they are performing tonight at the Orpheum. And you can see them. And then after that, a little postmodern jukebox, which is always fun if you like creative covers. And they're going to be at Ruth Eckerd Hall on October 9th. 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

0: listening to WMNF Tampa 88.5. My name is Nate Diggity Dog, and this is The Vortex, and we are celebrating the future of music. And I have a special guest after NPR News, and that is Cody from Laser Fox, and we are going to talk about the Phantasmagoria Fox Fam Jam up at the Florida Sand Music Ranch, which promises to be a good time. We're going to play some music from artists that are going to be there. I'm excited about it. I love having guests on. I think it's the best. I just love talking to people in general, but I especially love talking to people about music on the radio. 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
3: 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Thanks.

Hey, hey, hey, Tampa Bay, this is Franco Silva, and welcome to the glossy pages of Latino 54 for another wonderful week. And thank you so much to Tim for taking over the airwaves here. And thank you all for participating in Marathon. I hope that you got a chance to call in and support your favorite programs like the Latino 54 show and like the Latinx show. Thank you, Isha, for doing what you do. And be careful, everyone, be careful out there on the highways and byways. That is the mission for tonight. Get to where you're going, get warm, get up out of that water, and sit back and relax. I've got quite a playlist or program waiting for you here. Lots of great music. We're going to be involving lots of salsa. We're going to play jazz. We're going to play something from that new Broadway show that's in town right now. You know, the Buena Vista Social Club. We're going to have that. And classic music from people like Omar Aportondo from back in the day. Some fall, Halloween, magic, all that in a big fat bag of plátano chips. Don't go anywhere. Let's start out with Master Chico O'Farrell from an album called Heart of a Legend. Let's listen to a thing called Guasi Guasi Abstracto right here on Latino 54.

And there you go, a little bit of Puerto Rican vocalese for you from the trumpet master and vocalist, Jerry Medina. Feeling All Right is the name of the album. We listen to a thing called Sin Voluntad with a great arrangement. I'm sure that the Cuco Peña was involved in that arrangement. Before that, we listened to The Current, The Romantic, the album of the year, Why You Want to Fight, Bruno Mars. Before that, a little bit of jazz with trumpeter Maynard Ferguson. Verb Jazz Masters, Maynard Ferguson, The Lamp Is Low. Before that, some Broadway magic with Bruca Manigua from the Buena Vista Social Club Broadway soundtrack. And we started off with Arturo O'Farrell on piano with his, from his dad's album, Chico O'Farrell, Heart of a Legend, Guasi Guasi Abstracto. Wonderful, wonderful piano work. As I mentioned before, Buena Vista Social Club is in town here at the Performing Arts Center. And it's a great show. Went there for opening night. It was fantastic. Lots of great music. All the nostalgic music that you come to be used to from the Ry Cooder-produced album of many, many years, the Buena Vista Social Club. And in here, it's a dramatization of some of the events that happened, including the life of Omara Portoondo, who is the only female member and singer of the Buena Vista Social Club. Great, great story, great, great music. If you have a chance, go check it out. It's very rare. Not every city around gets their own performing arts center and a Broadway series of great shows. Hamilton is coming right around the corner there, too, so go check out Buena Vista Social Club. In the next set, we're going to play some music from Omara Portoondo, from her career outside of Buena Vista, and some more music from the musical. Just lots of great music. Let me give you the phone number in case you want to say hi. I've been out for 2 weeks, and I want to thank especially the people who donated to keep the radio show going since 1995, Latino 54. 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Or you can just give me a ring at 813-239-9663. That's 239-9663. Let's play some music right here on Latino 54.

just like that, our first hour is over. Listening to some great music. That was Mark Anthony from the 3.0 album, Flor Pálida. Before that, we listened to the great Charanga 76 doing their version of Good Times, Como Vamos a Gozar, the Joey Negron 2015 remix. Before that, we listened to the original Broadway cast of Buena Vista Social Club, who happens to be in town over at the Stras Center doing a number called Carretero. Great, great number. Before that, we fell in love in October, and it is October now. Hello to everyone out there celebrating this time of the year and enjoying the weather. And another reminder, the Black Magic, Magia Negra, Omar Aporto Hondo, who is the subject of the Buena Vista Social Club.

0: Spill the Wine. Before that, Latin Simone, ¿Qué pasa contigo? Gorillaz with Ibrahim Ferrer from the Buena Vista Social Club. Before that, the Blackbirds were Walking in Rhythm. When Gwen Guthrie took us outside in the rain from her Good to Go Lover album. Before that, Sonora Ponceña and Papo Luca with Boranda from El Gigante del Sur. Before that, we listened to the great Roberto Roena y su Apollo sound with Guaguancó de la Dios. And before that, Flor Pálida, Mark Anthony. It's 2 o'clock. You're listening to WMNF. Do you know where your children are? We're going to continue with some great music. We're going to start out with the Blackbirds and feature some more great music from the Buena Vista Social Club musical that happens to be right here in town on this hour. Before we do that, let's listen to some messages from the station.
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0: 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That's 239-9663. Let's start out with some origins of hip-hop. Here's a group called the Blackbirds with Rock Creek Park.

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Miss Omaira Porto Hondo, the subject of the show going on at the Stress Center, the Buena Vista Social Club.

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1: 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And Obsidian. 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And DJ Jet will be spinning nocturnal tunes all night. Hey, Saints and Sinners, don't forget the costume contest. And we will have vending from Cats, Bats, and Beds and Mel Spells. 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

will you do your best to make it a positively beautiful day? No matter how your morning is going, no matter what's going on in your life. A pleasant good morning to each of you, and thank you so very much for allowing Morning Energy to be a fresh start to your morning. 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We're diving deep as usual. It's all about embracing our abilities. Yeah. Before we dive into the topic, I want to give a shout out to Tim for what he always does for everybody stepping in when we need to do our thing. Always great listening to your voice, Tim, in the morning. It's my bad, Timmy. And thanks to you for your commitment, your company. I really appreciate that and your support. Thanks to all of those that gave during our recent membership drive. I'm going to name those names in just a little bit later on in the program. But let's dive down into your traffic and weather first, and then we'll dive down to our topic. If you're commuting to your destination in the Tampa Bay area while listening to this program, the current temperature is in the mid-70s. Going to get up to the high 80s, and tonight the temperature will get to the high 70s. Going to be partly cloudy, about 15% chance of rain. We are in that season, so be prepared before you leave the house today. Make sure you have that, your rain gear, because you're likely going to need it. If you want to reach me during the program, you can certainly do so. 813-239-9663. The email is dj@wmnf.org, or simply send that text to 813-433-0885. We are diving deep as usual. Someone once said this: ability is what you're capable of doing, but motivation determines what you do. Attitude determines how well you do it. Indeed. You know, National Disability Employment Awareness Month is observed annually in October. And to recognize the abilities and talents and contributions of people with disabilities and promote equal opportunities in the workplace. Now, its history dates back to 1945, when a week-long celebration or observance was known as the National Employ the Physically Handicapped Week, which was established in 1988. Now, Congress expanded this to include the entire month of October and gave it its current name. Now, today, this group or the organization reminds us of the importance of challenging misconceptions, removing employment barriers, and recognizing the professional contributions of people with disabilities. Now, according to the World Health Organization, approximately 1.3 billion people worldwide, or about 16% of the global population, experience significant disability. And this includes people who have lived with disability since birth, as well as those who have acquired these disabilities later in life, reminding us that disability can be a part of a person's life journey at different stages. Now, the story of Christopher Reeve is an inspiring example of how a disability can unexpectedly become a person's part of their journey and change their perspective. Now, before becoming paralyzed following a horseback riding accident in 1995, Reeves portrayed a paralyzed police officer in the film Above Suspicion. Now, after his accident, he became a prominent advocate for people living with paralysis and for spinal cord injury research. His journey reminds us that life can change unexpectedly, encouraging us to recognize the abilities of others, embrace the abilities we have today, and to never take them for granted. Now, we are going to be expressing and exploring, embracing our abilities. And this is going to be a very inspiring musical journey. We're going to celebrate abilities and talents and accomplishments of people with disabilities. And together, we're going to explore so many inspirational stories and also reflect on the importance of inclusion and understanding, and consider how each of us can embrace and appreciate the abilities we have today, rather than taking them for granted.
So up next is a tune, very inspiring. This person had a significant disability, but he did not let it stop him from becoming a very amazing, recognized artist. In fact, this particular tune reached number one back in the 60s, and it's called Hit the Road, Jack. This is Your Morning Energy, your first cup on 88.5.

Money Energy 88.5. My name is Rena, your radio flame, and I still stay on a mission to put a little spark in your morning with some good music and useful information for who

song for you, the one that he actually performed. But this is something that he personally wrote. It's called Finding My Way, and talks about his journey, his struggles, and dealing with that, embracing his abilities. And if you're tuning in, we're exploring embracing our abilities. And the other individuals that you heard from, one was a song cover of the tune by Ray Charles, Hit the Road Jack. And also you heard a tune that's called I Can't Stop Loving You. And one of those performers was a young lady, Diane Schur, who actually is blind too as well, legally blind. So three singers who embraced the talent that they had and did not let their ability define them. And when I was doing research for this program, I wanted to understand how the brain works and how it changes when a person goes blind, because these people are not born blind. Except with Cody's situation, he was. But in some cases, people, they become blind due to their different circumstances, illnesses, etc. And there's been some brain imaging, and when sometimes it happens, other parts of the brain get stimulated, and it's more precise, and it helps them to develop other talents in other areas. It's not the case for everybody. But certainly for these individuals, and they blessed us with some amazing tunes that I hope you are definitely enjoying. Now, while you let this information simmer your hearts and mind today, this next artist is reminding us that keep trying not to give up, even when things feel comfortable, no matter what you may be contending with. This is your morning energy, your first cup. On 88.5.

Energy. 88.5. My name is Rena, your radio flame, and I stay on a mission to put a little spark in your morning with some good music and useful information. It's all about embracing our abilities, whatever they are. And sometimes some of us are challenged more so than others, but we still have abilities. We can still be productive. We can still make a difference. And it does still, a lot of times, involves your mindset when you've gone through something harsh. Some of you may remember a story called A Beautiful Mind. And it starred Russell Crowe as John Nash and Jennifer Connelly as Alicia Nash. It was released back in December 21st, 2001. And it was about mental illness. And it talks about, it follows his days in graduate school at Princeton. Now he struggled with being paranoid and hallucinations. But he got a lot of accolades and he was very successful academically. But he had to learn how to balance that beautiful mind out with things that was going on, other things that was going on inside of him. And he did prevail. And interestingly, he won a Nobel Memorial Prize in Economic Science. So did a really great job there. But he was challenged. If you're just tuning in, we are celebrating people who have disabilities. Yes. And we are celebrating their progress and progress that have been made to support them in their endeavors. Maybe that's you. Or maybe you are supporting people that are being challenged. You never know. It could be you one day. Just like we learned a story about Christopher Reeves and what happened to him. He didn't think that was the last thing on his mind. But that accident happened and that changed the course of his life. While you let this information sim your hearts and mind, this next artist is reminding us that sometimes we do have to embrace changes as we keep pressing forward. This is your morning energy, your first cup on 88.5.

Energy. 80.5. That tune is called Beyond Disability. If you're just tuning in, we are exploring embracing our abilities. You know, I had a great conversation with someone. You guys are always so attentive and have such great comments to share. I'm not going to reveal this person's name, but they shared some personal information with me. But I want to share this openly with someone, with everyone. You guys can think about this. If you're being challenged with any kind of medical condition, it could be blindness, it could be anything, it could be missing a limb. Since we were talking about blind people earlier, one of my heroes, and maybe this person is one of yours, Helen Keller. You know what happened to her? She was blind, you know, and she couldn't talk. And but you know something that she said? She said that the only thing worse than being blind is having sight but no vision. So what that means is that despite the fact when we're challenged, we can have a vision to make the best of our situation and start thinking about other options for our lives, how we can still be great contributors to ourselves, our families, this community. It's all about perspective. It is. Things are going to happen in life. Some things we're not going to be able to control. Like, for example, I have things going on that's not concerning a disability situation, but I'm dealing with something right now, which almost affected my ability to be here. But it's still about perspective, and I wanted to make sure that I shared this very important message with you today about embracing our abilities. What do you have control of? We're going to explore more than that in just a second, but let's dive down into your traffic and weather if you're commuting to your destination. In the Tampa Bay area, it's feeling pretty comfortable outside. The current temperature is in the mid-70s. Going to get up to the mid-80s, go down to the high 70s. Slight chance of rain, so keep those umbrellas handy just in case you need them. If you want to reach me during a program like some of you have done, you can still do so. 813-239-9663. The email is dj@wmnf.org, or, of course, you can always send us a text, too, as well. This next tune is very, very profound because it's going to prepare us for another topic about someone that was being challenged, but their perspective made a difference not only for themselves, but for their family. 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

one energy. 80.5. That tune was called Human Touch. Sam Gray on the vocals. Earlier, we talked about Miss Helen Keller, who said the only thing worse than being blind is having sight but no vision. So remember, Helen Keller, she was blind and she was deaf, and which affected her ability to speak because she had not heard words, right? But she dug deep with the help of a wonderful teacher she had who believed in her and did not let her give up on herself. She felt like she was trapped, right? Because she couldn't see the world, right? She couldn't hear the world. And I'm sure she had something inside of her that just wanted to escape. She wanted to connect. It was difficult. But she embraced the ability she had, and she became a college graduate. You know, the reason I played that tune about Human Touch, I'm reminded of one of my heroes. We've spoken about this person before. His name is Nick Vujicic. And remember, he was born without limbs. He has a ministry that's based on that. And he talked about not being able to hug his son because he has no limbs. And his son was around 7 or 8 years old. He looked up sad and told his dad, "Daddy, I wish you had arms." And when Nick asked why, his son replied, "Because I wish I could feel how it is to be hugged by you." And so Nick and his wife, they were on the verge of tears. But they raised an amazing son. He followed up with some amazing words. He flexed his little muscles saying, "Don't worry, Daddy. Look at my muscles. I'm strong. I'm just going to hug you longer and stronger so you can feel my hug." Yes. Nick embraced his abilities. His abilities to connect with others, to inspire them, to give them hope when they think that there is no hope. Many of you who are listening to my voice, you feel challenged. I feel challenged on days. Trust me. In this moment, there's things that I'm challenged with. But I have to focus on things that are going right for me. What things do I have control over? Because you're not going to be able to have control over everything in your life. That's not reality. But there's community out there. We are community. We can inspire each other with stories, with music, with words. While you let this information simmer your hearts and mind today, this next artist have some words too about disability. It is not the end. It does not have to be the end. This is your morning energy, your first cup on 88.5.

enjoyed that too. My disability is not the end. Someone once said, disability is a matter of perception. If you can do just one thing well, you're needed by someone. Thank you for your company. I'm looking forward to your company during our second hour together. This is WMNF Tampa 88.5, and thank you for listening, everyone, to include

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morning, Energy. 80.5. I hope you are enjoying that instrumental swing, hop, hip-hop little mix. It's called Hit the Road, Jack. And you remember we heard the actual tune earlier. That song was by the late, great Ray Charles. Yep, it did reach the number one spot back in the 1960s. And as you know, Ray Charles was blind, but he embraced the abilities he did have and gave us great tunes like that one. A pleasant good morning to each of you, and thank you so very much for allowing Morning Energy to be a fresh start to your morning. For those new listeners out there, welcome, and I hope you find value in today's program, and come back and join us again and again and again. Don't you dare stop. We're diving deep today, despite challenges that we all face, so I have my own going on. I made it here today, barely, but I made it here today, because I wanted to make sure that I share this great program with you, because we are celebrating those with disabilities today. We got a lot more to explore and dive into, but let's kind of dive down into your traffic and weather and let you know what's going on. If you are commuting to your destination in the Tampa Bay area while listening to this program, the temperature mid-70s, going to get up to the high 80s, go down to the high 70s. Going to be partly cloudy, chances of rain throughout the day, so keep those umbrellas handy just in case you need them. We have a new phone system, but I know how to answer it now, so if you want to give me a call, 813-239-9663. The email is dj@wmnf.org, or simply send that text to 813-433-0885. Joel, thanks for those images that you sent me through the email. Appreciate that. And we got a lot to dive down into today. Someone once said this: ability is what you are capable of doing. Motivation determines what you do. Attitude determines how well you do it. Now, National Disability Employment Awareness Month is observed annually in October to recognize the abilities and talents and contributions of people with disabilities and promote equal opportunities in the workplace. Now, its history dates back to 1945, when a week-long event known as National Employ the Physically Handicapped Week was established. But then in 1998, Congress expanded this to an entire month in October and gave it its current name. Now today, this wonderful event reminds us of the importance of challenging misconceptions and removing employment barriers and recognizing the professional contributions of people with disabilities. Now, according to the World Health Organization, approximately 1.3 billion people, that's a lot of people around the world, about 16% of the global population, experience significant disability. Now, this could include people who have lived with disabilities since birth, as well as those who acquire disabilities later in life. And it's reminding us that disability can be a part of a person's journey at different stages. We never know when that could happen. And earlier we shared the story of how Christopher Weaves, he had a very inspiring story, and he unexpectedly became disabled. But his journey changed his perspective of how he viewed people as well. Before becoming paralyzed, following a horseback riding accident in 1995, Reeves actually portrayed a paralyzed police officer in a film called Above Suspicion. Now, after his accident, he became a prominent advocate for people living with paralysis and for spinal cord injury research. His journey reminds us that life can change unexpectedly, encouraging us to recognize the abilities of others, embrace the abilities we have today, and never take them for granted. So we have been exploring inspirational stories and reflecting on the importance of inclusion and understanding and how we can embrace and support each other today. And again, not taking things for granted. So we got a lot more to explore during our time together. So don't you dare think about touching that dial. If you do, I'm going to give you the naughty finger. You don't want that from me, do you? Now, this next tune is an amazing tune by an amazing artist. He is blind as well. Stevie Wonder released this tune back in the early 80s, Ribbon in the Sky, and does have a spiritual connection.
and it serves as a metaphor for eternal and higher promises. Yep, that we're being watched over, you know, being blessed by love. So here is a remix cover of Ribbon in the Sky, and this is Your Morning Energy, your first cup on 88.5.

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98.5. My name is Rena, your radio flame, and I stay on a mission to put a little spark in your morning with some good music. And useful information is all about embracing those abilities. You're listening to an instrumental version of a song called I Can't Help But Falling in Love. And I can't help but falling in love with each of you and your connection to me and this program and this station. Thank you for being you. One of the reasons I'm also playing this song is because we got so many great comments and things I want to share. I didn't have time to play the actual song. But some of you may be familiar with Andrea Bocelli, who is a blind singer, performer as well. And he did a duet of that particular tune with Catherine McPhee, delightful tune. But that he is one of many artists that have done wonderful things, and they embrace the abilities that they did have to give us some wonderful, amazing music. In fact, the tune before that was called Wake Up Everybody. And I hope that you are up and that you are really connecting with the message today. If you remember the original song that was performed and written, it was written by John Whitehead and Gene McFadden and Victor Karstarfin, and the lead vocals was Teddy Pendergrass. And you probably already know what I'm going with the story. Teddy Pendergrass actually had an accident that did leave him partially paralyzed here. And of course, that can be devastating for someone. He lost control over his vehicle and it broke his neck, and it changed his life in many ways. But he kept on performing and doing other things. He embraced the abilities he still had, his vocals, and he kept on keeping on as much as he could. If you're tuning in, we're exploring and embracing our abilities, and someone sent me a nice photo that I wanted to mention. I won't mention the person's name, but

About how sometimes it can be challenging to want to speak up to for yourself or speak up for others. It's challenging. It can be scary. Rejection is not the best thing. It's painful. But this person also is a great fan of Nick's. The gentleman has no limb, and he says when he watches a video like that, he becomes inspired. So when you're having those bad days, there's someone else that probably wish they were in your shoes. So it's not about comparison. That's not what we're doing. It's about learning to accept where you are and what you have and doing the best with it. You don't have to compare yourself. A lot of times we're not giving any more than what we can bear. Keep that in mind. We're not giving any more than what we all can bear. I'm reminded of a story. This is a great opportunity to talk about this. How the stigma that's associated with disability is about sometimes is still there in some ways, not as much as it used to be. You know, there's social and public stigma regarding it. And historically, we have ignored it or tried to hide it. And one of the best examples of that is one of our former president. You know what I'm talking about? Yes, he was partially paralyzed. And what happened was people tried to hide his ability. His disability, because they were concerned about how it would affect the nation. So President Franklin Roosevelt, his administration, his paralysis, they tried to make him appear like he was stronger than, you know, what he actually was. And they feared the public's perception and thought he would be considered weak. And now we know that that is baloney, right? Because you're in a wheelchair doesn't mean that you are emotionally or mentally weak. You're just different. And a lot of times we're that way because of no fault of our own. Things happen in life. What we have to do is be more conscious of our thoughts and how we treat others that are not like we think they should be. Why you let this sim your hearts and mind today? This next tune is being performed by Lion Babe. However, they're dedicating it to a person named Frida Kahlo. And this person has a lot of tough challenges. And she was an artist. And they were so inspired by her ability to get beyond her circumstances and her disabilities. And they did some songs for her, several artists, but this particular one I think you'll connect with. This is Your Morning Energy, Your First Cup on 88.5.

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101.5. My name is Rena, your radio flame, and I stay on a mission to put a little spark in your morning with some good music and useful information. It's all about embracing our abilities today, no matter how we may be challenged. Some of you have already shared your stories. Some of you may want to share your story, not necessarily with me, maybe to someone, or maybe just want to keep it to yourself. That's okay. Nonetheless, I still want you to think about things that may help to motivate you to just keep pressing on, even on the days when you think about giving up. I'm reminded of someone that may be very familiar to many of you, particularly if you are a football fan. And if you like the New Orleans Saints, yes, do you remember a former player, Stephen Gleason, diagnosed with ALS in January 2011 at the age of 34? He's been living with the disease for 15 years. He relies on machines for breathing, and even his eyes are controlled by like a tablet to help him communicate, you know, that way. It's amazing technology. So he can still talk through that machine, but it significantly has changed his life. Significantly. In fact, he gave an interview with Robin Roberts on Good Morning America, and he talked about the challenges of having that type of disease and what it did for him. And you could see the tears in his eyes because he's still dealing with it to some degree. And one of the things that he talked about was his kids. And he shared openly how not being able to hug or hold his kids, it does crush him at times. But the way that he deals with it, listen to this, because some of you have shared your story with me. And some of you sent me pictures. You're in a wheelchair. That's okay. Or you have to use that occasionally. This particular man is in a wheelchair. And he can't move at all. And he can only talk through a machine. But this is what he says. He is embracing the ability he does have. You know what that is? He says he's going to be present as a father, focusing on offering his kids love, wisdom, and being a lifelong example for them. No matter what you're going through, you still have purpose. I know you may feel hopeless, like you don't matter. You do matter. People who think you don't matter, they're the ones with the problem. We're all special. We're all unique. We're all different. And sometimes we just are challenged by things that doesn't make anyone else better than us. This next tune is very inspiring too, because not only that, not only is he being present for his kids and focused on still being a great father in his condition, but he has also got into the music world as well, giving us some really amazing music. He partnered with some New Orleans musicians. And this particular tune, because he put his sort of poetic lyrics, you know, to this music. So it's his words that are being performed by someone else. But here he is with Soul is Invincible. Yep, he is definitely a great example of that. This is your morning energy, your first cup on 88.5.

morning energy. 80.5. My name is Rena, your radio flame, and I do stay on a mission to put a little spark in your morning with some good music and useful information. Thanks always for the phone calls, emails, text, letting me know that I'm doing my job, that you are connecting with this message today. Now, I had an emotional call from someone. He said I could mention his first name and city, Donald from Sarasota. I can't remember word from word what he said, but he said so much great stuff. He talked about Helen Keller and what he used to do, and volunteer and doing the miracle workers plays and things like that, just so that he can touch people. But then he also talked about his father having also the same condition, the ALS that we just spoke about with Steve Gleason, and how his father, even though he was always a grateful person, but even to the end, he remained grateful that even in the midst of that, that as he's transitioning to his next destination, that he was still able to still do what he could do for his family and of course be a blessing to his son. Donald, thank you for sharing that story. Thank you all for sharing your hearts, your time, your company with me. It's always greatly appreciated. If you're tuning in to this program in the Tampa Bay area, it is about in the mid-70s, going to get up to the high 80s today and go down to the high 70s. Going to be partly cloudy, about a 15% chance of rain. So please don't leave a house without your rain gear. If you want to reach me during a program like some of you have done, the number 813-239-9663. The email is dj@wmnf.org. Or simply send that text to 813-433-0885. In terms of your traffic and weather, there is little activity that I need to let you know about. Let me just make sure if it's not cleared up today. So it looks like there's some activity in the abandoned vehicle in Manatee County, I-75 North, before mile marker 218. So the right shoulder is blocked. So use some caution when you're in that area. Looks like that's about to clear up. So that's still out there. And looks like there is an incident if you're heading over to the Polk County area. It looks like there is a traffic light. It's not working on State Road East, 60 East. So it's near County Road 655. So use some caution when you are in that area. And looks like there are not any more major traffic incidents to report at this time, so let's do our best to keep it that way. And as always, during your commute, be careful.

98.5. I know you're wondering why replacing Jimi Hendrix. We're talking about such a serious topic, so where it does have relevance. You know, everything we talk about here on this program does have relevance. If you're just tuning in, we're exploring embracing our abilities. And remember that tune, if you didn't know, was called Purple Haze. And even though he says it's not about any sort of drugs or anything like that, people feel like it has something to do with that. Hendrix described it as a love song. Perhaps it was a love song for drugs. I'm not sure. But the reason we are exploring that tune today is because we're about to talk about someone who held his medical condition for many years, but he was a big fan of Jimi Hendrix. In fact, he was inspired by them. He wanted to be like Jimi Hendrix and Jimmy Page, and he dreamed of becoming a rock star himself. Some of you may know who he is. If not, I'm about to tell you right now. Back to the Future star, who grew up in Canada. Yes, the one and only Michael J. Fox. He was diagnosed with Parkinson's disease in 1991 at the age of 29. And he kept it secret for many, many, many years. And he's done a lot, you know, in terms of awareness. And he has a wonderful partners that's been really supporting him. And his life expectancy has increased so much. And that a lot of that is due to support, having the right type of support. And, of course, access to resource as well. But in terms of Michael J. Fox, that wasn't a completely, for him, unexpected situation that he had to go through. But he realized that he had to pull himself together and keep on pressing on. And he continued to act until he was 57. But he did talk about the challenges, and he has worked. He embraced the abilities he did have to, guess what? To help to do research. He's been dedicated to finding a cure and raising a lot more money. So no matter what we're challenged with, there's always an opportunity to try to give back. I know sometimes when we are challenged, it's hard to just think beyond where our struggles are in that moment. I'm challenged right now. I mean, nothing has to do with the disease, but I'm without a vehicle right now. I have a rental, but didn't expect that my brand new vehicle that I got a couple months ago would be having an issue. And there's, of course, a challenge with the warranty company and the dealership and all that stuff. I have a car rental, but you know, there's a lot of things, you know, between, you know, working and other things that are going on in family and things like that. We're all a challenge. But I have the ability to connect with you, and you always show up. You show up for information. You inspire me to want to always show up no matter what I do. So I hope this information is touching you in a special, wonderful way. And while you let the information simmer your hearts and mind today, this next artist is reminding us that all of us, we can be different. We are different, and that's okay. This is your morning energy, your first cup on 88.5.

morning energy. 80.5. I hope you have been inspired today by a lot of this great music as it relates to embracing our abilities. 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Stay safe and well.

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1: 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My name is Alita, and for the next 2 hours, I'll be playing newly released bluegrass mixed with music created by bluegrass bands and all the other places that bluegrass rambles through, like Canada, for example. Let's hear the Slocum Ramblers performing Bury My Troubles.

brand new from Rebecca Spear. That was Why Worry? Won't do any good, she says. Ahead of that, we heard Didn't Go Wrong by the Yonder Mountain String Band. They're having a few problems with whatever, everything went wrong. Ahead of that, we heard from Barkley Cove. They're a mixed folk rock, bluegrass, country western band from Lancaster, Pennsylvania, and they sang The Ghost of Me. And we started that set out with Bury My Troubles by the Slocan Ramblers from Canada, and from Canada. And let's hear up next on Bluegrass Energy from two Grammy winners, Trey Hensley and Molly Tuttle. He has one, she has two, and they have a song called Going and Gone. So let's hear Trey and Molly.

blending roots, bluegrass, Texas swing, blues, and rock. Those are the Stillhouse Junkies with their new song, Caffeine and Nicotine. Ahead of that, we heard a song written by Steep Canyon Ranger guitarist and vocalist Aaron Burdett. That was Circling the Drain by Steep Canyon Rangers from their new album, Roll of the Dice. Ahead of that, we heard Pickle Jar from Slapdash Bluegrass. They're wondering who's got their hand in the pickle jar, and I don't think they're talking about pickles. We started that set out with Grammy-winning artists Trey Hensley and Molly Tuttle. Their new song, Going and Gone, with some great picking. 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The next band is on tour pretty much for the rest of the summer, I think until November or so. The band is Magoo, and let's hear their new song, This Road's Been Good to Me, as they travel around the U.S.

brand new from the Lonesome River Band, There Where the River Rolls Round, a song about leaving home for dreams and then having regrets later and want to go back. Ahead of that, we heard the infamous String Dusters with Holding On to You from their new album 2020, 20 original songs celebrating their 20th year as a band. Ahead of that, See You Around by I'm With Her, the trio of lovely ladies Sarah Giroux, Aoife O'Donovan, and Sarah Watkins. And we started that set off with The Road's Been Good to Me by Magoo, the Colorado band, touring all around this summer. And you're listening to Bluegrass Synergy on WMNF Tampa HD4 Radio Collective, and we're sure glad you're listening to Community Radio. Let's hear a tune from a fellow who's a San Francisco Bay Area mixed with a band that's called the Outlaws of Los Angeles Punk Rock. Let's hear Charlie, Mike Rufo, and Water Tower, Walking Back to Georgia.

brand new from Delamé, the all-female group, Takes All Kinds, a nice gospel-y number from their album Magic Accident. Ahead of that, Charlie Crockett, he's not bluegrass, but he's singing about the bluegrass state. He's been in Kentucky too long. Ahead of that, Slapdash Bluegrass performed Concrete Farmer, and we started that set out with San Francisco Bay Area guitarist Mike Rufo with Water Tower, the Outlaws of L.A. Punk Rock Bluegrass. And you're listening to Bluegrass Synergy. This is Alita. I'm happy to hear you listen here. I'm happy to know you're listening. And we're going to get along down the road with Upstream Rebellion, three guys that went to Western North Carolina University and decided to have a band. And we have vocals here by Andrew Bivens. Let's hear Upstream Rebellion, The Problem Was You.

And that was Twin Fiddle Sensations, Jason Carter and Michael Cleveland, with the inimitable voice of John Cowan singing. And that was Let's Sing Our Song. Ahead of that, we heard Isaac Atlas Schwartz performing Shelton Special as a great instrumental. Isaac, he's going to have his first album debut on the 29th of April. That's a few days from now. And what's special about this is Isaac Atlas Schwartz was born in 2011, and he's 15 years old. So he's quite the fiddler, and he's a banjoist. He started fiddle first. So ahead of that, we heard Tony Trischka, Molly Tuttle, and Bronwyn Keith Hines with their version of the classic Red River Valley. And we started that set out with The Problem Was You by Upstream Rebellion. 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

That was the group Tomato Tomato, Running Like Hell. They're the quirky New Brunswick couple, John and Lisa McLaughlin. And ahead of that, we heard The Last Wild Buffalo with their song, Riding Away. They're a Utah band that began in Alaska, and they play a nice blend of folk rock, bluegrass, and a rebellious stream of punk. And we started that set out with Finding Your Way Home by Red Camel Collective. And you heard the voice, the lovely voice of Heather Berry Mabe Jr. Heather Berry Mabe. And the Red Camel Collective normally functions as the Junior Sisk Band, and they're named after a Junior Sisk song, The Man in the Red Camels. Let's keep on moving it with the best in Irish bluegrass on Bluegrass Synergy. Let's hear The Fisherman from Jig Jam.

And that was Pictures by the Foreign Landers, which is Tabitha Agnew Benedict and her husband David, and kind of a jazzy little set there. And the song before that, Can't Sleep Without Caffeine, was by Cup of Joe, but it is also Tabitha Agnew Benedict and her husband David and her two brothers. That is, Cup of Joe is a Northern Ireland band. They play folk, jazz, and they've been playing as a family since their teens. And we started, before that we heard Sleep Sweet Oblivion by Jimbo Mathis and Andrew Bird. They are former Squirrel Nut Zipper members. And we started that set out with The Fisherman by Jig Jam, the best in Irish bluegrass, they say. And you're listening to Bluegrass Synergy on WMNF Tampa HD4 Radio Collective. Thank you so much for listening. Let's hear a new song by S. Pearl, Ed Snodderly, and Tim O'Brien, When Doc Watson Came to Johnson City, where he went very often in the 50s.

maybe stretching on a guitar string, getting it to hold. More often than not, a young boy or young girl come back to meet him. He'd get out his pocket watch, show him, maybe let him hold it for a minute or two. Sometimes Stop would be waiting on Merle,

That was brand new from Cannon Tyler, I'd Rather Watch It Rain, from his new album, Rhododendron Hill. Ahead of that, we heard Asher Brinson, left-handed guitarist from Newport, North Carolina, Cattle in the Cane, great instrumental. And before that, we heard Cal Trail Blues by Andy Hedges and Don Flemons from their album, The Westerner. And that, of course, was Don Flemons on the harmonica. And we started that set out with a great song, When Doc Watson Came to Johnson City, because Doc Watson used to go to Johnson City by bus to play his Les Paul guitar with Jack Williams' band. And he spent 37 years playing at the Down Home. And they also, let's see, it's June 8th of 2008, they declared it Doc Watson Day in Johnson City. So that was When Doc Watson Came to Johnson City by S. Pearl, Ed Snodderly, and of course Tim O'Brien, who's around everywhere. We're just about out of town's time, so I want to thank you very much for listening to Bluegrass Synergy. I hope you enjoyed the music as much as I enjoyed playing it for you. I'll be back next week with 2 hours of great music. Meantime, let's start off the rest of the songs with Sailing Blues by Jackson Grimm.

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And this is Black Oak Ridge by 15-year-old banjoist Isaac Atlas Schwartz. Let's hear him play Black Oak Ridge until take us out until the end of the show. I'd like to thank listener Amanda for turning me on to Isaac Atlas Schwartz.

listening to ENT Radio here on WMNF. I am Taylor. I will be your host for the evening. That was Snail Mail with Pristine. Snail Mail will be playing at the Orpheum next Sunday night with Soccer Mommy, and I've got a Soccer Mommy track queued up for a little bit later in the show. But for now, let's keep things rolling. Coming up next, we've got Geese with All Pays Do Cocaine.

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1: 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I am Taylor. We just heard Y Control by the Yeah Yeah Yeahs off of Fever to Tell. Prior to that, we heard Hanging by a Moment, covered by Slow Pulp, and started off that set with Geese playing Au Pays du Cocaine. Like I said, you're listening to ENT Radio. I'm Taylor. 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But until then, I'm going to keep things rolling with a new song. This is Dane with

was Bright Eyes with Old Soul Song for the New World Over off of I'm Wide Awake, It's Morning. Prior to that, we had Jimmy Eat World with a Praise Chorus, and we started off that set with Dane, a new track, Product of Profit. 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I am Taylor. Hope you're enjoying the song so far. If you'd like to give me some feedback, shoot me a text at 813-433-0885 or an email, dj@wmnf.org. But for now, we'll keep the songs running. Coming up next, I got another new track for you. This one is from Sunsick Daisy, and the song is Bitter Start.

Soccer Mommy with Still Clean. Mentioned earlier in the show that Soccer Mommy and Snail Mail are playing a show together at the Orpheum next Sunday. That's the 18th. Prior to that, we heard The Front Bottoms with Not Joking and kicked off that set with some new music from Sunsick Daisy. The song was Bitter Start. You're listening to ENT Radio here on WMNF Tampa. I am Taylor, bringing you some new and old stuff, but coming up next, going to go with an oldie but a goodie. This is Veruca Salt with Seether.

Rainer Maria with Summer and Longer. Before that, Johnny Cash with his cover of Nine Inch Nails' Hurt. And we started off that set with Veruca Salt, Seether. This is ENT Radio. Hope you're enjoying things so far. I am Taylor. I'm about halfway through my set here. Coming up next, I've got The Beths with Expert in a Dying Field here on WMNF Tampa.

Caribbean suite covering anthems for a 17-year-old girl, originally by Broken Social Scene. Before that, we had Deer Tick with Ashamed off of War Elephant, and started off that set with Expert in a Dying Field by The Beths. 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I am your host, Taylor. If you're enjoying the show so far, let me know. You can reach me by text at 813-433-0885 or shoot me an email, dj@wmnf.org. You can also shoot me a message if you are not enjoying the show, and maybe I can make it better for you. But hopefully I'm doing all right. Coming up next, we've got Sunny Day Real Estate with In Circles.

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1: That was Weezer with The World Has Turned and Left Me Here. Prior to that, we heard The Ataris with In This Diary. We started that set off with Sunny Day Real Estate in Circles. You're listening to ENT Radio here on WMNF. I'm Taylor. We're going to keep the tunes rolling. Coming up next, we've got That Dog with Minneapolis.

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1: All right. Right before that PSA, we heard Halogens with The Inside. Prior to that, we heard New Order with Age of Consent, and we started off that set with Up That Dog, Minneapolis. You are listening to ENT Radio here on WMNF. I am Taylor. Got about half an hour left with you, and then after that, hope you'll stick around for Revenge of the Synth. Coming up next, we've got the Violent Femmes with Please Do Not Go.

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1: No way! 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
3: All right, that was Clap Your Hands, Say Yeah with The Skin of My Yellow Country Teeth. And before that, we had Violent Femmes with Please Do Not Go. You're listening to ENT Radio here on WMNF Tampa. I am Taylor. Just got a couple left for you, and then hope you'll stick around for Revenge of the Synth coming up next. All right, my next song for you is going to be Neutral Milk Hotel, Two-Headed Boy.

Doves with There Goes the Fear. And prior to that, we heard Neutral Milk Hotel with Two-Headed Boy. You have been listening to ENT Radio. I have been Taylor. I've got one last track for you, and then I will be turning it over to Revenge of the Synth, so stick around for that. All right, last track tonight is going to be Archer Pruitt, Way of the Sun. I've been Taylor. This has been ENT Radio, and you are listening to WMNF Tampa. Have a good one.

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You will hear many songs from 1960 to 1969, which I think is the best decade of rock. Music is memories, so we will have a great time reminiscing. That's Saturday, 12 to 2 every week.

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What's up, First Call Nation? Welcome to First Call. My name is Tim. Ken Anthony is en route. And Lady Ashley is off saving the world somewhere. We have a great show planned for you. You just heard A Night in Texas with Larcena Roe doing the Infinite Mall. Lady Ashley, she is also the host of Revenge of Synth, and she and I work on the playlist together. We do half each, and then she arranges. So, yeah. Up next, let's get right back to it. Up next is Black Delilah Murder, Moonlight Equilibrium.

0: from WBZ Chicago. It's This American Life. I'm Ira Glass. I recently heard this podcast that was so exciting to hear because it...
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1: All right, you just heard Patriarchs in Black doing No More Blood. Before that, Epica did Silence, or Essence of Silence, live with a symphonic synergy. Before that, Insomnium doing Arch in the Sky. In Abrorium did Creatures of the Night, 51 after 12. You are tuned to WMNF Tampa, 88.5 FM. Up next is Rose Garden Funeral Party, which just put out a new single called Void. And hopefully a album will soon come out along with the tour, because I would like to see them again. I've seen them twice so far. So they're a great band. All right, here it is, Void.

night. You just heard Argyle Goolsby doing In the Invitive Light. AFI did Wester. Rosemary Babies did Aunt Alice in Murderland. Hybrid Moments did Dungeon, London Dungeon. TSOL did Flowers by the Door. And the Addicts did Bad Boy. 2:03 in the morning, you're tuned to WMNF Tampa at 8.5 FM. Found an interesting version of Bela Lugosi's Dead by the 69 Cats, so dig it.

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1: 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Usual time, usual place. Gonna be a ball, y'all. Don't miss it.
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3: Bullet Machine did Head in a Jar before that. Resdux did Dead World. Balzac did Teenage Vampire 49. Cancer Slug did Nothing. Demented Argo. Satan's Rejects. Zombie Beast doing Cthulhu. And Bela Lugosi's Dead by the 69 Cats, Jekyll 69 and Danby Harvey. That's off the Transylvania Tapes album. 25 after, Kathy's supposed to be coming, so hopefully he'll be here soon. Catch up with him. Anyways, we're going to get back to it. Here is We Are Vampires by Lurking Corpses.
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3: All right, and guess who's doing Saturday Night House Party? It is I will be doing it. And Surface Noise, the last episode of Surface Noise will be on October 17th. What? Yeah. Yes, indeed, sadly. So, we really are going to miss Laura. She's amazing, an amazing programmer, and I love doing her show. I love subbing her show. So, yeah. All right, you heard Mad Sin doing Point of No Return. The Cramps did Creatures of the Black Lagoon. The Decomposed did Cemetery Love, which we all can relate to. Tiger Army did go. Hey, I met my wife in a cemetery, and there's some people who have met their wives in cemeteries. So, just she was alive. So. And the lurking corpses did. We are vampires. Right. Mr. Ken Anthony. Yay. How are you doing now?
4: I'm here. I'm doing good.
3: I didn't get home now. I'll feel deep. Good night. So, oh my God. So, yeah. Anything fun?
4: As I mentioned to you earlier, we just missed National Taco Day, and I got no tacos.
3: I'm so sorry.
4: Also, I'm filming Rabbit Hole Sunday.
3: Are you going to hang out with rabbits?
4: I know. It's kind of an urban genre.
3: Oh, okay.
4: But I'll be filming that Sunday. I'm filming Sunday.
3: Christian's in the house.
4: Christian.
3: So you know that's going to be good. That's going to be a pretty good time. He does such a great show, so.
4: How many shows are you seven for this week? Are you done?
3: Yeah. That's true. Okay. So later on today at 8, I will be doing, I know, right? So what are you doing?
4: You might as well just sleep in the studio.
3: You know, some people, they have said to give me a cot here. You know, it'd be easier to get a cot. And that's so true. That's so true. But no, I'm doing Step Outside. It's my turn to do Step Outside. And see Saturday Night House Party. Then Monday morning show, 6 to 9. And yeah, unless somebody Leo, we need you to do a show. So that could happen. In theory. Well, it happened with the Friday morning show and Saturday Night House Party. Whoop whoop. So yeah. So that's my schedule, folks. No kidding. I'm here a lot. I really realize that. All right, we're going to get back to it. Here is the Rob C. Set. Dig it.

says, according to the judge. Yes. Court order. Can have the interstation or what. Right. Jesus. Yeah, so I will see you all for Step Outside. I'm going to be doing some Iranian jazz and some Brazilian industrial.

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little bit after midnight, WMNF, 885 Tampa, Mike B, this edition of Body Rock. I want to thank the gang from Behind the Counter. Great show tonight, sort of their pre-Halloween show, I guess you could say. But I did a really good job tonight. I have to go back and listen to the whole thing, make myself a copy of it. So a great job tonight, ladies. 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We want to thank everyone who pledged the show last week during our membership drive. A little bit short, so if you did miss your chance to pledge last week, you can always go to the Donate Now button on our show page, BodyRock at WMNF.org, and make a pledge there. You can still pledge $150 to guest host the show. So we usually have a lot of local people like to come in and guest host. I just run the board for you guys, bring in 3 hours of music, more on the alternative vein of things. But again, you can go to our Donate Now button on our show page and make a pledge to the show. And everyone, like I said, who did last week, we thank you very much. I'm still a little bit tired from attending Absolution Fest this past weekend. Of course, our three-day dark music festival here in the city of Tampa. And I want to thank, as usual, the gang from Communion After Dark, Mark Paradise and Pete and the rest of the guys and girls who help out with Communion, and all the vendors and everyone over at the Orpheum this year. Some of those vendors, of course, will be working on Halloween Ball in a couple of weeks. And, of course, Orpheum again, and everyone who attended. Some great bands and great. The weather, a little warm, but still held up pretty well. So a little rain, but not too bad. So again, great time out. You can go on Facebook, all the social media posts there, and see all the pictures from all the bands that were playing, people attending. And I think I'm going to actually be doing a story for our WMNF website within the next week or so. So look for that. But again, thank you guys for putting on such a great festival. Let's start off tonight with music from the British band Lambrini Girls. They have a new single out called Bang Bang Bang. Here it is, right here at WMNF.

0: On Friday, October 16th, the Spooky returns to New World Music Hall. 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Last Grasp. And Obsidian. Plus, this year, Alexis Brooke Williams graces the stage as our host and MC. And DJ Jet will be spinning nocturnal tunes all night. Hey, Saints and Sinners, don't forget the costume contest. And we will have vending from Cats, Bats, and Beds and Mel Spells. 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
1: And of course, the second hour tonight, we'll be playing a set from the bands that will be playing our Halloween Ball Friday, October 16th at New World Music Hall here in town. And the band Obsidian, our headlining band, they have a new single out called Swamp. We debuted last week. It's all about living here in Florida. So when they first sent it to me, I said, man, that sounds very familiar. And all of us have been here our whole lives can definitely relate to it. 12:14 in the morning, WMNF 885 Tampa, Mike B. This edition of Body Rock. 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

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Leaving California, they're going to really pop these days, but I still pretty much like it. Before that, we heard Mad Iris, Silver Nails, and start off the set with brand new music from Break Even. 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
1: Brand new music from Wargasm, new song called Swallow. They're going to be playing here October 23rd at Janice Live, opening up for Scene Queen. Before that, we heard brand new music from My Ruin, song called HHRL, Hitler Hated Red Lipstick, which he did. And My Ruin, actually, she started off as a hip-hop artist back in the late 80s, early 90s. I got to meet her at CMJ years ago. She was good friends with Ice-T. That's how she got in the game and kind of just started doing harder music, got into more metal type stuff towards the end of the 90s, early aughts, and she's been doing that with her husband since that time. And start off the set with brand new music from Skating Polly, a song called Grannies, 12:45 in the morning, WMNF, 88.5 Tampa Mike B, this edition of Body Rock. Right now, music from Caitlin Stokes and her band Correlates, brand new single called The Holy Vampire.

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Before that, we heard The Fast Project with Embrace the Shadows. 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

at a Slater Deluxe edition of Worst Girl in America, her LP song called Crank. Before that, we heard brand new Pandora Morningstar. 2:14 in the morning, you're tuned to WMNF 88.5 Tampa Mike B, this edition of Body Rock. Right now, something that came out the latter part of last year, and I always wanted to play this from these two young ladies, but I always forget. The band is called Grossem Taucher, which I think they're German. I gotta double check on that. Song that they released the latter part of last year called Arrogance, right here at WMNF 88.5.

0: There's no party like a house party, and the best house party is heard right here on WMNF. 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The best in old school dance music, hip hop, soul can be heard on the house party. 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
1: Before the break, we heard music from, let me get it queued up here, Lady Zaza with a song called Opening Transmission. Before that, we heard Donna Summer, brand new one called Burning Heart, and started off the set with Guazame Torture, a song called Arrogance. It is 2:27 in the morning, WMNF 88.5 Tampa Mike B, this edition of Body Rock. Right now, brand new music from Geneva Jacuzzi. Have not seen her play here in this area. God, I think the last time I got to see her perform was, I think, at the old Orpheum where they were down in Ybor City. That had to be about like maybe 2015, 2016. It's been a long time. But she's got a new single out called New to You. Again, this is brand new from Geneva Jacuzzi right here at WMNF.

Music from Malazan, song called Touch. Before that, we heard Hout and Freddy, Touch Touch, their new single. And start off the set with brand new music from Geneva Jacuzzi, song called Into You. It is 2:36 in the morning, WMNF 88.5 Tampa, Mike B. This edition of Body Rock right now, something brand new from Sweet Love Under Tyranny.

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1: Climb aboard the mothership with me, your captain, Nate Diggity Dog, as we venture deep into the vortex. The vortex is 3 hours of organized chaos, where you will hear everything from old scratchy records to music that hasn't even come out yet. 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
2: Before the break, we heard something brand new from Shabazz Palace's new release out called It's a Style Sport. The song was called Tongue and Cheek. Before that, we heard Shy Girl with Lucky and start off the set with music from Sweet Love Under Tyranny. It is 2:49 in the morning, WMNF 88.5 Tampa. Mike B, the station of Body Rock. Of course, Nate Dogg standing by with the Vortex right after we're done, a little bit after 3. And coming up next is music from an artist no one knows if this lady is real or not. Is she live or is she Memorex? Go online, find a lot of music from her. You can see a couple albums out, but even a lot of radio stations are questioning sort of, what's the deal? Great artist, but no one seems to find any information on her. So I'm not sure what's going on, but I'm going to play a cut from her. Her name is Drusilla, and she's a new hip-hop artist, and she's got a really great flow, but again, no one knows if she's real or not. This is her cover of a song she did in her own way. I Want to Rock Right Now, brand new from Drusilla, right here at WMNF.

just closed out the show tonight with the music from Black Bananas, Jennifer Harima's other side project, song called Sherman Dealer. I think I've got a chance to interview her in the next couple weeks, so just hope I don't keep falling back on questions about Royal Trucks. Before that, we heard Drusilla, I Want to Rock Right Now. Again, an LP out called Darkness is a Canvas. But again, is she live or is she Memorex? You're tuned to WMNF 88.5 Tampa, Mike B. This edition of Body Rock, thank you for joining us tonight. Of course, we're here every Sunday, midnight to 3 a.m. Stay tuned next. Nate Dogg's coming up with the Vortex. Later on, 6 a.m., got morning music. And all you Bucks fans, yeah, we went through it again today, so got to prepare for Dallas this Thursday. So we're all thinking if they lose that, that could be Todd Bowles' last game as coach of the Bucks. We'll see what happens. Anyway, cross our fingers they'll pull it out this week. Anyway, you guys have a good one. We'll talk to you soon. Take care. Bye-bye.

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1: 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And tonight here in the Love Zone, we're going to explore the central side of music. 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

right, and that's the sounds of Miss Melissa Morgan with her rendition of the Prince classic Do Me Baby here in the Love Zone on WMF Tampa's HD4 channel. I'm your man, DJ Simflo, and tonight we play homage, we pay homage, that is, to all about feelings and emotion, that side of music we call the central side. And that's what we're going to do from now to 8 o'clock here in the Love Zone. So if you know someone you like to share this music with, call them, tell them, put their radio on WMF's HD4 channel, because here in the Love Zone, it's all about love.

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0: right. That's the sounds of Al James L. And, of course, the maestro, Mr. Barry White, singing about that secret garden here in the Love Zone with your man DJ Sinflow on Tampa's only locally produced Quiet Storm show on your radio. And it's called the Love Zone. And you catch it each and every Saturday from 6 to 8 right here on WNF HD4 channel. Right now, we're finna keep the Central Sounds going with the sounds of Tamia. This is Tamia saying, "You put a move on my heart."
1: Baby, I just want you to understand.

All right, that's the sounds of Miss Janet Jackson from the album Janet, letting us all know that when it comes to being with the one you love, anytime, in any place, it's always the right time. I'm your man, Sin Flo, and this is Major Harris.

comes to being sexual on a song, it doesn't get much more sensual than that. That's the sounds of Sylvia with Pillow Talk here in the Love Zone on WMNF Tampa's HD4 channel. I'm your man, DJ Senflow. We have reached the halfway point of the show, but we got a whole lot of love to share here in the Love Zone, like with this next one. This is the sounds of Prince from the 1999 album. This is Prince with International Lover here in the Love Zone.

Good evening. This is your pilot, Prince, speaking. You are flying aboard the Seduction 747.

for satisfaction. Please remain awake until the aircraft has come to a complete stop. 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

course, those are the mighty OJs saying, let me make love to you here in the Love Zone with your man Sin Flo, spreading love until 8 o'clock here, HD4. And right now, I'm finna do it with the help of Miss Betty Wright. This is Betty saying, tonight is the night.

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1: Yo, I got 12 things to say, 12 ways of saying it. So wait a minute, check it out, check it out.

0: One question to ask you though.
1: What's that?
0: What do you have on right now?

All right. Of course, that's the sounds of Mr. Teddy Pendergrass. And looking at the clock, I can tell it's time for me to turn off the lights and bring this episode of The Love Zone to an end. But I want to thank each and every one of you for being with me here at WMNF Tampa's HD4 channel. And I invite you to join me next Saturday from 6 to 8 p.m. Your man, Sinflo, had a great time enjoying the music with ya. Now, you know how I do before I get out of here. I always like to let you know that true love stories never have an ending. So until we get together again, this your man Sinflo saying, keep loving people.

0: is Frankie Mopar with the 60s Show, along with Patty helping me out as much as possible. You will hear many songs from 1960 to 1969, which I think is the best decade of rock. Music is memories, so we will have a great time reminiscing. That's Saturday, 12 to 2 every week.
1: Oh, yeah. You're in on the collaboration. 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